0: childhood stutter. His Broadway debut would come in 1957. Winning his first Tony Award in 1968, he would go on to join a select group of entertainers by also winning a Grammy, Emmy, and Oscar, or EGOT. His impact so powerful, the Court Theater on Broadway was renamed after him in 2022. Breaking barriers in Hollywood and theater at a time when opportunities for black actors were limited.
1: Go through life. Worry if someone had liked you or not. You best make sure that they are doing right by you.
0: James Earl Jones' success and legacy are a source of inspiration and pride for the black community. Rest in power, James Earl Jones.
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4: On Amber Payton with BIN News Now. Former Illinois Sheriff's Deputy Sean Grayson has been denied early release from prison despite a cancer diagnosis. Grayson was convicted of killing Sonia Massey. An unarmed black woman inside her home in 2024 after she called police about a possible prowler. ICE has detained Black Johns Hopkins researcher Fatima Amika, accusing her of overstaying her visa. The Cameroon native and former Fulbright scholar was arrested Tuesday at BWI Airport. Hospital officials say they have not been able to reach her and are concerned because she requires medication. And WNBA star Brittany Griner has filed for divorce from her wife, Sherelle Griner, after nearly 8 years of marriage. Court documents say the couple separated July 24th and share a two-year-old son. Griner says the marriage is irretrievably broken. Get BIN News Now on demand 24/7 on the iHeartRadio app.
5: Kevin Brown on your home for 24/7 News, the Black Information Network. A multi-day severe weather threat is moving into the Central Plains and Midwest. NBC correspondent Ryan Chandler reports it's just the latest round.
6: Alabama also seeing fierce storms yesterday, along with Florida with heavy rain and even a potential tornado spotted. The Northeast still cleaning up after flooding from those storms earlier this week.
5: NOAA's Weather Prediction Center has issued a 2 out of 4 risk of flash flooding for parts of Minnesota, Wisconsin, Illinois, and other states. The biggest threats come from storm development, large hail, and damaging winds. The weather threat will shift across portions of the Midwest, Great Lakes, and Tennessee and Ohio valleys. A study shows more Americans are now turning to marijuana than alcohol. Data from the Substance Abuse and Mental Health Services Administration shows more than 21 million Americans over the age of 12 smoked some Mary Jane at least once a day in 2025, compared to only about 17 million Americans who drank alcohol every day or most days.
7: I do both, so I mean, I smoke more than I drink, so I guess it's true.
8: I grew up around it. I tried it, but it never had no effect on me.
9: To each his own, I guess. I think it's better to smoke weed than to drink, you know? At least when you smoke and weed, you know what's going on. You drink alcohol, you're like an idiot.
5: The numbers show adults over the age of 26 smoking marijuana on the regular has grown rapidly, now outpacing the number of people who smoke tobacco. Elijah Benamy, the son of Kansas City Chiefs offensive coordinator Eric Benamy, is undergoing a mental health competency evaluation before his next court appearance for allegedly shooting his mother in Virginia. The 27-year-old faces charges of malicious wounding and a firearm-related offense. A court filing indicates Elijah may have significant mental health issues and is unable to assist in his defense. The evaluation has been granted, and his preliminary hearing is scheduled for September 9th. Los Angeles Mayor Karen Bass is announcing an executive order to delay efforts to rebuild the burned warehouse in Boyle Heights. Lineage Logistics recently filed paperwork with the city to rebuild the burned cold food storage warehouse. That's despite still having millions of pounds of rotted food and trash left to clean up. Bass's order directs city departments to delay rebuilding plan requests. They're told to place any requests from Lineage on hold while an investigation of the property and any future use of the site takes place. Bass also says it would be very hard to imagine welcoming Lineage back. Two black descendants of enslaved people are suing the Muscogee Nation to be recognized as official members of the Native American tribe that enslaved their ancestors. The lawsuit aims to enforce the tribe's membership rules for Black Creek Freemen, potentially impacting thousands of other descendants of enslaved people seeking indigenous citizenship. Despite a ruling by the Muscogee Nation Supreme Court recognizing their citizenship, the plaintiffs have faced delays in obtaining tribal ID cards, leading to a federal lawsuit alleging violations of their fundamental rights. The lawsuit highlights the ongoing struggle for recognition and rights of the Black Creek descendants within the Muscogee Nation, stemming from historical treaties and citizenship criteria. I'm Kevin Brown on your home for Black News First, the Black Information Network.
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10: Welcome to the journey around America where we visit iconic locations connected to Black history. 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The theater became famous for Amateur Night, a weekly talent show that launched the careers of stars like Lauryn Hill and the Jackson 5.
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13: I'm Mike Stevens on your home for Black News First, the Black Information Network. Questions about whether Black Seattle Police Chief Sean Barnes will remain in that role are no longer being asked. Mayor Katie Wilson has accepted a letter of resignation. Earlier this week, a city official confirmed to the Seattle Times the mayor was planning to tell Barnes he needed to resign or he would be fired. Chief Barnes told the newspaper the decision is up to the mayor. But then on Thursday, the announcement of him stepping down was made. All of that came after last week's mass shooting at a Seattle food and music festival. Following that, there was video of him in a testy exchange with a television reporter following reports he was out of town when the shooting happened. And he was then asked why he is away from Seattle so often.
14: I think any reports that I'm gone every weekend are grossly misstated.
13: During that mass shooting, at least two people, not including a shooter, were killed. And four others were taken to the hospital for injuries, including a two-year-old. Another high-ranking Black officer will now serve as interim chief. Police are continuing to investigate after a bus driver left a little four-year-old Black girl alone on a school bus for 6 hours before she was found at a transportation lot in the Dallas area. The Crawley School District said the 53-year-old bus driver was fired immediately. What happened is being called a serious breakdown in established safety procedures. Well, depending on where you live, school will be back in session soon. In largely Black Cleveland, there is good news for returning teachers. Several of them who are Black will be back at work after all, after many were laid off last spring.
15: It's a scary situation to be in. And, you know, I just received a kidney transplant July 5th, 2024. And so, you know, I'm looking at my health care.
13: That teacher tells WKYC Television he will keep full health benefits, which is good news for his personal situation. The teacher's union president says he hopes more educators will be called back to work soon.
16: I'll be happy when all 300 of our laid off members are called back, and we're not there yet, but we're getting closer.
13: The layoffs were because of a district plan to close or combine dozens of schools. Because of declining enrollment and other issues, many Black communities from coast to coast are facing the same issues. And one HBCU's law seems to be another one's gain, or maybe several others. Hampton University says more than a dozen of the roughly 500 students recently unenrolled from Howard University have reached out about the possible enrollment for the upcoming school year there. And presumably, many of those other students are also considering other HBCUs. While some students are deciding to come back, over 500 of them at Howard were flagged because of missing financial-related paperwork. For more stories of interest to the Black community, log on to BINnews.com. I'm Mike Stevens on your home for Black News First, the Black Information Network.
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17: Most people know about Restaurant Week, but not everyone knows there's a Black Restaurant Week born in Houston, Texas in 2016 and is now spreading to cities across the country. It's more than just menus. It's a movement.
18: And so we really want to create something that was more all-inclusive to the creative things we were seeing happening in the food scene.
17: That's one of the three founders, Fallon Farrell.
18: As we've grown through the years, we've literally watched businesses start off as like a pop-up food tent and now having like two or three locations.
17: From soul food kitchens to hidden gem caterers, Black Restaurant Week shines a light where it's long been missing. It's helped generate tens of millions of dollars for Black-owned businesses, keeping legacies alive and creating new ones. And it's part of Black history still being written every time a diner takes that first bite. I'm Esther Dillard for the Black Information Network.
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21: 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Three dead, at least four people shot, including a two-year-old. The injured will survive.
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23: The opinions, beliefs, and viewpoints expressed in this commentary are those of the author and do not necessarily represent those of BIN and its founding partners and employees. Now it's time to bring the funk with Roland S. Martin.
24: Republicans and Congress are exacting their pound of flesh from Dr. Anthony Fauci, of course, who led the science medical effort when it came to COVID. He is an esteemed doctor, and they want to do all they can to discredit him. Now, let's be perfectly clear, and I need to remind people of this. More than a million Americans died as a result of COVID. We were involved in the worst health crisis in the world since the flu pandemic more than 100 years earlier. People lost mothers, fathers, brothers, sisters, aunts, uncles, friends, family, church members, sorority sisters, fraternity brothers. We were gripped in a crisis. And when you are in the middle of a crisis and you can't fully understand where this thing is going to lead, precautions had to be taken. I, to this day, have no problem saying I got the COVID vaccination. We warn people what could happen if they did not take the shot. We warn people what would happen if they didn't wear masks. And so what you have are a bunch of people who want to blame Fauci and others for what they claim shutting down the country when literally folks were dying. There are people today who are still impacted by long COVID. So while Republicans want to yell and scream in this moment, remember the people who died due to COVID and those who did not die because of actions by Fauci and others. I'm Roland Martin on the Black Information.
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2: Cassie Ventura has scored a legal victory in a civil lawsuit tied to Sean Diddy Combs. A federal judge dismissed with prejudice the racketeering, sex trafficking, and human trafficking claims brought against Ventura by former male escort Clayton Howard, meaning those claims cannot be refiled against her. Howard alleged Ventura was an active participant in Combs' alleged criminal enterprise, but the lawsuit against Combs remains ongoing. Elsewhere in entertainment news, the Hollywood Chamber of Commerce has announced the class of 2027 for the Hollywood Walk of Fame, with several Black entertainers among this year's honorees. Actor Idris Elba and Delroy Lindo will receive stars in the motion picture category, while Kiki Palmer, David Alan Grier, and Raven Simone are being recognized for television. In recording, Lil Wayne and Grandmaster Flash earned the honor, and radio personality Charlamagne Tha God will receive a star in the radio category. The 32-member class was selected from hundreds of nominations and will be honored during ceremonies over the next 2 years. With the latest in entertainment, I'm Morgan Wood on the Black Information Network.
3: I like to think of the Obama Presidential Center as a tribute to what happens when ordinary people come together to do extraordinary things. We'll tell the story of the volunteers who powered our campaign toward history and the 8 years of progress, setback, and hope that followed. You'll be able to walk through a full-scale replica of the Oval Office, relive the moments that defined my presidency, experience the impact of our history-making First Lady, and check out a few of her dresses, too. At the center of it all, a public plaza will welcome visitors for live performances and community festivals. And on the roof, a garden. That's the Obama Presidential Center. It's happening here in Chicago on the South Side. Because you never know where something that starts on the South Side might lead.
4: The Obama Presidential Center.

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forget-me-nots. But did you know there was a very, very, very big record written for Patrice Rushen that she declined? Let me explain. Okay, surely you know this song, right?

0: 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I'm Layla Ali, and my history lives here.
1: I'm Bill Black with another Bet You Didn't Know music fact. How many times have you seen the Temptations movie and said this line?
2: They coming to see me.
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1: Maybe there was one somebody. You ever heard Patti LaBelle talk about the time she was engaged to Otis?

Putting together his fourth album, he was accepting submissions of songs. Enter Brother Number Two. Brother Number Two submits a song for Brother Number One's album, but Brother Number One says, uh-uh, that's trash. So Brother

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2: Cassie Ventura has scored a legal victory in a civil lawsuit tied to Sean Diddy Combs. A federal judge dismissed with prejudice the racketeering, sex trafficking, and human trafficking claims brought against Ventura by former male escort Clayton Howard, meaning those claims cannot be refiled against her. Howard alleged Ventura was an active participant in Combs' alleged criminal enterprise, but the lawsuit against Combs remains ongoing. Elsewhere in entertainment news, the Hollywood Chamber of Commerce has announced the class of 2027 for the Hollywood Walk of Fame.

and about Patrice Rushen. That Prince had a major crush on her, and she was already seeing

0: as long as Americans are protected.
1: Roughly 350,000 Haitians in the U.S. could be affected by this decision, and 10 to 20,000 live in the Springfield region alone. And legal arguments are underway in the state of Mississippi over who's going to take over the Jackson Medgar Wiley Evers International Airport. Black Democratic Representative Robert Johnson told the court Senate Bill 2162 was designed to do one thing, remove black leadership from the airport authority. The bill replaced the 5-member Jackson Municipal Airport Authority with a 9-member regional board. The city would appoint only 2 members. Johnson offered amendments to fellow lawmakers in 2016, requiring 5 of the 9 to be black. All were voted down. The state says those claims are bogus, and the legislature thought broader oversight would improve the airport's services.
2: You can only determine whether or not a person is racist by an action they take. And they may not be racist on Monday, but if you take a racist vote on Wednesday, that's a racist vote. And I'll say that anywhere.
1: Meanwhile, in Seattle, homeowners there could get the same protection from pushy real estate solicitors that they already have from telemarketers. The Seattle Medium reports Black council member Dion Foster has introduced legislation to create a city do not solicit list, giving homeowners the power to block unwanted calls, texts, and emails from real estate agents, with fees and penalties for those who violate it. Foster says the measure is especially critical for black legacy homeowners in neighborhoods like the Central District, where declining home ownership has left families vulnerable to predatory real estate pressure. And finally, as America celebrates 250 years, it's a special moment for black pilot Alex Cole. He served as a lieutenant colonel for 2 decades in the Air Force and later as a presidential pilot. But that's not the most unique part of his story. You see, his great-uncle was a Tuskegee Airman. Those are the celebrated black aviators who served during World War II. And Cole says the country's anniversary prompts him to cherish that part of history and his legacy. I'm Esther Dillard on your home for Black News First, the Black Information Network.
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4: For decades, a quiet and remote Australian country town nurtured a world-class monster. 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
4: His name is Vince O'Dempsey. Psychopath, gangster, child killer, rapist. I'm Matthew Condon, journalist and true crime author, and I've spent years researching and tracking the life and crimes of this vicious murderer. And this is Ghostgate Road.
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4: Vince O'Dempsey is currently serving life for 3 murders. He self-confessed to 33. My opinion? It's closer to 100. From Wooshka Studios, I'm Matthew Condon, and this is Ghostgate Road.
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8: Cassie Ventura has scored a legal victory in a civil lawsuit tied to Sean Diddy Combs. A federal judge dismissed with prejudice the racketeering, sex trafficking, and human trafficking claims brought against Ventura by former male escort Clayton Howard, meaning those claims cannot be refiled against her. Howard alleged Ventura was an active participant in Combs' alleged criminal enterprise, but the lawsuit against Combs remains ongoing. Elsewhere in entertainment news, the Hollywood Chamber of Commerce has announced the class of 2027 for the Hollywood Walk of Fame, with several black entertainers among this year's honorees. Actor Idris Elba and Delroy Lindo will receive stars in the motion picture category, while Kiki Palmer, David Alan Grier, and Raven Simone are being recognized for television. In recording, Lil Wayne and Grandmaster Flash earned the honor, and radio personality Charlamagne tha God will receive a star in the radio category. The 32-member class was selected from hundreds of nominations and will be honored during ceremonies over the next 2 years. With the latest in entertainment, I'm Morgan Wood on the Black

0: Yeah.
1: I'm Mike Stevens on your home for Black News First, the Black Information Network. As the investigation into the death of African-American Nolan Wells continues, parallels are being drawn to the deaths of two other young black men who were the same age. Black attorney Ben Crum tells CNN how one case relates to the probes of the other tragic deaths.
2: Well, I wanted to remind that there were other young black men, all 18 years old, who all died in similar circumstances like Nolan Wells. So I'm so grateful to Nolan's parents for using their attention to help give more attention to those other families. Tyler Smith, Lexington, Kentucky. Daniel Irvin, outside of Dallas, Texas. We have to get answers.
1: And so what has come of the publicity in the Nolan Wells case?
2: We're getting 100 calls a day. I am confident we're going to get to the truth of what happened to Nolan Wells. And I want to thank everybody, those people for calling. But for those of you who haven't called yet, I'm speaking directly to you. You know, if you're Nolan's friend and the roles were reversed, Nolan Wells would have told what he knew to help your family, help his family. All we want are answers.
1: One of the young black men also died by drowning, being called accidental so far. And police say the other teenager died of a self-inflicted gunshot wound. But his family says they doubt that's the case since he was not showing any suicidal tendencies. When it comes to crime, age can be just a number. Some teenagers are being charged in relation to 21 car thefts and vandalism in Memphis, Tennessee. According to WHBQ television, within 1 week, a 14-year-old and a 17-year-old were charged with 21 counts of car theft, also vandalism, leaving the scene of an accident and other charges. This black man says he has had many friends who in particular have had their Kias and Hyundais stolen.
3: People work really hard to get the things that they need and work really hard to get everything they want, and someone comes and vandalizes, takes, and, you know, just crazy.
1: He says laws should be tougher on teenagers committing crime.
3: They catch the people, they're letting them go. A lot of them are kids. I think that there need to be stricter laws around it.
1: Many people around the country say parents should also be held accountable for the actions of their own kids. And the Black Chesapeake, Virginia family reunion is bringing more than 200 years of black history full circle. Nearly 100 descendants of Miles Eason, who was enslaved in the early 1800s, are gathering for a celebration of family, faith, and survival. Relatives recently traced their lineage through wills, census records, and marriage documents. Great-great-great-granddaughter Shelda Eason says the family doesn't view that history with shame, but as proof of resilience and resourcefulness passed down through generations. I'm Mike Stevens on your home for Black News First, the Black Information Network.
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21: Right in the middle of the fun at the popular Bite of Seattle Food Festival. Three dead, at least four people shot, including a two-year-old. The injured will survive.
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24: BIN News This Hour, I'm Andrea Coleman. Coming up,
25: have been able to talk to our son, to hug him, to tell him we love him.
24: We hear from Nolan Wells' mother as the official autopsy of her son's body is completed. A former sheriff's deputy who gunned down an unarmed black woman will remain in prison after requesting an early release. And a member of the clergy petitions lawmakers on behalf of Haitian nationals facing possible deportation.
25: We need people who are there, right? We need people who are there who actually witnessed it. Those are the people we need to call. But all we want are answers. That's it. We just want answers. That's all we've ever wanted. That's all we've asked for this entire time.
24: Well, that was Nolan Wells' mother, Christine Wansley, once again defending her push for justice and her son's death. Wansley spoke with CNN after appearing with civil rights attorney Ben Crump at the National Urban League's annual conference in Nashville. Things got heated for a moment when a reporter questioned Crump's motives for representing Wells' family. NUL President and CEO Mark Morial responding.
26: Well, that accusation doesn't deserve a response.
27: Right.
26: It has no dignity.
27: Right.
26: Associated with someone standing up for children who have died. We fight for justice, and someone suggests all we want is publicity.
24: Meanwhile, officials say the state medical examiner has completed the official exam of the 18-year-old's body, but the results have not yet been released. Once investigators finish their work, the case will be presented to a grand jury, which will determine whether any criminal charges are warranted. Investigators are also reviewing audio from a distress call made by one of Wells' friends after the July 4th boating trip, while the Wells family says independent audio experts will conduct their own analysis as they continue to seek answers. An ex-Illinois sheriff's deputy convicted of killing Sonia Massey, a black unarmed Springfield woman, is being denied early release from prison. Sean Grayson, who is white, appeared this morning before the prisoner review board seeking a medical release. You may recall hearing this disturbing audio from the incident as it took place.
28: I rebuke you in the name of Jesus. I rebuke you in the name of the
24: Well, this morning, the panel voted 3-0 to deny Grayson's request. With that, he will remain in custody. Grayson, who gunned down Massey in 2024, was seeking release because he has cancer. Miami's Archbishop is tossing what he calls a Hail Mary to help Haitians facing deportation. Archbishop Thomas Winski went to Washington earlier this week to ask lawmakers to extend temporary protected status. He said it would be unconscionable to send hundreds of thousands of people back to a house on fire. Winski knows the odds are long, but he tells the Miami Herald he is not giving up. TPS ended for upwards of 300,000 Haitians earlier this week. This is BIN News This Hour. Be sure to follow us wherever you get your podcast. I'm Andrea Coleman on the Black Information Network, home of Black News First.
1: Here's what's trending this hour. Several people are dead after a shooting at a fast food restaurant in Twin Falls, Idaho. Police have not confirmed how many were killed in Saturday's incident outside an In-N-Out Burger, but earlier reports claim there were three dead and two injured. Robert F. Kennedy Jr. says parents should get their children vaccinated for measles. The Health and Human Services Secretary made the comment on CNN's State of the Union. And Ford is recalling over 47,000 F-150 and F-250 pickup trucks. I'm Amber Payton, and that's what's trending.
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2: Tuskegee University's updated dress code is sparking debate well beyond its campus, with students and alumni across the HBCU community weighing in online. While the policy bans bonnets, do-rags, bedroom slippers, and revealing clothing in classrooms and dining halls, it also requires students to own business attire for professional events. Supporters say the changes reinforce the university's long-standing emphasis on professionalism and career readiness. But critics argue the policy leans into respectability politics, places an added financial burden on students, and raises concerns about policing black culture and self-expression. Others have also questioned how the rules will be enforced. University President Dr. Mark Brown says the goal is to prepare students for the workforce, not restrict the Tuskegee experience. With the latest in HBCU news, I'm Morgan Wood on the Black Information Network.
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3: People will come, Ray. Most definitely come.
4: Born in Mississippi in 1931, James Earl Jones would become a powerful symbol of resilience and excellence. From the Great White Hope to voicing Darth Vader.
6: No, I am the father.
4: Jones' resonant voice and commanding presence helped him become one of the most distinguished actors of his generation. Crediting poetry and acting for helping him overcome a childhood stutter, his Broadway debut would come in 1957. Winning his first Tony Award in 1968, he would go on to join a select group of entertainers by also winning a Grammy, Emmy, and Oscar, or EGOT. His impact so powerful, the Court Theater on Broadway was renamed after him in 2022. Breaking barriers in Hollywood and theater at a time when opportunities for black actors were limited.
6: Go through life worried if somebody liked you or not. You best make sure that they are doing right by you.
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7: Investigation into the 22-year-old unsolved murder of 33-year-old Denise Johnson. 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
2: Cassie Ventura has scored a legal victory in a civil lawsuit tied to Sean Diddy Combs. A federal judge dismissed with prejudice the racketeering, sex trafficking, and human trafficking claims brought against Ventura by former male escort Clayton Howard, meaning those claims cannot be refiled against her. Howard alleged Ventura was an active participant in Combs' alleged criminal enterprise, but the lawsuit against Combs remains ongoing. Elsewhere in entertainment news, the Hollywood Chamber of Commerce has announced the class of 2027 for the Hollywood Walk of Fame, with several Black entertainers among this year's honorees. Actor Idris Elba and Delroy Lindo will receive stars in the motion picture category, while Kiki Palmer, David Alan Grier, and Raven Simone are being recognized for television. In recording, Lil Wayne and Grandmaster Flash earned the honor, and radio personality Charlamagne tha God will receive a star in the radio category. The 32-member class was selected from hundreds of nominations and will be honored during ceremonies over the next 2 years. With the latest in entertainment, I'm Morgan Wood on the Black Information Network.
3: I like to think of the Obama Presidential Center as a tribute to what happens when ordinary people come together to do extraordinary things. We'll tell the story of the volunteers who powered our campaign toward history and the 8 years of progress, setback, and hope that followed. You'll be able to walk through a full-scale replica of the Oval Office, relive the moments that defined my presidency, experience the impact of our history-making First Lady, and check out a few of her dresses, too. At the center of it all, a public plaza will welcome

Latrice Russians. And this was her big, big record, Forget Me Nots. But did you know there was a very, very, very big record written for Patrice Rushen that she declined? Let me explain. Okay, surely you know this song, right?

So when Brother Number One was putting together his fourth album, he was accepting submissions of songs. Enter Brother Number Two. Brother Number Two submits a song for Brother Number One's album, but Brother Number One says, uh-uh, that's trash. So Brother

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3: The opinions, beliefs, and viewpoints expressed in this commentary are those of the author and do not necessarily represent those of BIN and its founding partners and employees. Now it's time to bring the funk with Roland S. Martin.
4: Republicans and Congress are exacting their pound of flesh from Dr. Anthony Fauci, of course, who led the science medical effort when it came to COVID. He is an esteemed doctor, and they want to do all they can to discredit him. Now, let's be perfectly clear, and I need to remind people of this. More than a million Americans died as a result of COVID. We were involved in the worst health crisis in the world since the flu pandemic more than 100 years earlier. People lost mothers, fathers, brothers, sisters, aunts, uncles, friends, family, church members, sorority sisters, fraternity brothers. We were gripped in a crisis. And when you are in the middle of a crisis,

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1: I'm Mike Stevens on your home for Black News First, the Black Information Network. As the investigation into the death of African-American Nolan Wells continues, parallels are being drawn to the deaths of two other young black men who were the same age. Black attorney Ben Crum tells CNN how one case relates to the probes of the other tragic deaths.
2: Well, I wanted to remind that there were other young black men, all 18 years old, who all died in similar circumstances like Nolan Wells. So I'm so grateful to Nolan's parents for using their attention to help give more attention to those other families. Tyler Smith, Lexington, Kentucky, Daniel Irvin outside of Dallas, Texas. We have to get answers.
1: And so what has come of the publicity in the Nolan Wells case?
2: We're getting 100 calls a day. I am confident we're going to get to the truth of what happened to Nolan Wells. And I want to thank everybody, those people for calling. But for those of you who haven't called yet, I'm speaking directly to you. You know, if you're Nolan's friend and the roles were reversed, Nolan Wells would have told what he knew to help your family, help his family. All we want are answers.
1: One of the young black men also died by drowning, being called accidental so far, and police say the other teenager died of a self-inflicted gunshot wound. But his family says they doubt that's the case since he was not showing any suicidal tendencies. When it comes to crime, age can be just a number. Some teenagers are being charged in relation to 21 car thefts and vandalism in Memphis, Tennessee. According to WHBQ Television, within 1 week, a 14-year-old and a 17-year-old were charged with 21 counts of car theft, also vandalism, leaving the scene of an accident, and other charges. This black man says he has had many friends who in particular have had their Kias and Hyundais stolen.
3: People work really hard to get the things that they need and work really hard to get everything they want, and someone comes and vandalizes, takes them. You know, just crazy.
1: He says laws should be tougher on teenagers committing crime.
3: They catch the people, they're letting them go. A lot of them are kids. I think that there need to be stricter laws around it.
1: Many people around the country say parents should also be held accountable for the actions of their own kids. And a Black Chesapeake, Virginia family reunion is bringing more than 200 years of Black history full circle. Nearly 100 descendants of Miles Eason, who was enslaved in the early 1800s, are gathering for a celebration of family, faith, and survival. Relatives recently traced their lineage through wills, census records, and marriage documents. Great-great-great-granddaughter Shelda Eason says the family doesn't view that history with shame, but as proof of resilience and resourcefulness passed down through generations. I'm Mike Stevens on your home for Black News First, the Black Information Network.
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6: Remember how the 14-year-old version of yourself felt? 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Dear Young Rocker, you live in a different time. 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You lived through it. You're living through it now. You got this, kid.
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12: BIN News This Hour, I'm Andrea Coleman. Coming up,
13: have been able to talk to our son, to hug him, to tell him we love him.
12: We hear from Nolan Wells' mother as the official autopsy of her son's body is completed. A former sheriff's deputy who gunned down an unarmed Black woman will remain in prison after requesting an early release. And a member of the clergy petitions lawmakers on behalf of Haitian nationals facing possible deportation.
13: We need people who are there. Right? We need people who are there who actually witnessed it. Those are the people we need to call. All we want are answers. That's it. We just want answers. That's all we've ever wanted. That's all we've asked for this entire time.
12: Oh, that was Nolan Wells' mother, Christine Wansley, once again defending her push for justice and her son's death. Wansley spoke with CNN after appearing with civil rights attorney Ben Crump at the National Urban League's annual conference in Nashville. Things got heated for a moment when a reporter questioned Crump's motives for representing Wells' family. NUL President and CEO Mark Morial responding.
14: Well, that accusation doesn't deserve a response.
15: Right.
14: It has no dignity.
15: Right.
14: Associated with someone standing up for children who have died. We fight for justice, and someone suggests all we want is publicity.
12: Meanwhile, officials say the state medical examiner has completed the official exam of the 18-year-old's body, but the results have not yet been released. Once investigators finish their work, the case will be presented to a grand jury, which will determine whether any criminal charges are warranted. Investigators are also reviewing audio from a distress call made by one of Wells' friends after the July 4th boating trip, while the Wells family says independent audio experts will conduct their own analysis as they continue to seek answers. An ex-Illinois sheriff's deputy convicted of killing Sonia Massey, a Black unarmed Springfield woman, is being denied early release from prison. Sean Grayson, who is white, appeared this morning before the Prisoner Review Board seeking a medical release. You may recall hearing this disturbing audio from the incident as it took place.
16: I'll rebuke you in the name of Jesus. I'll rebuke you in the name of Jesus.
17: God, I swear to God, I'll shoot you in the face.
12: Well, this morning, the panel voted 3-0 to deny Grayson's request. With that, he will remain in custody. Grayson, who gunned down Massey in 2024, was seeking release because he has cancer. Miami's Archbishop is tossing what he calls a Hail Mary to help Haitians facing deportation. Archbishop Thomas Winski went to Washington earlier this week to ask lawmakers to extend temporary protected status. He said it would be unconscionable to send hundreds of thousands of people back to a house on fire. Winski knows the odds are long, but he tells the Miami Herald he is not giving up. TPS ended for upwards of 300,000 Haitians earlier this week. This is BIN News This Hour. Be sure to follow us wherever you get your podcast. I'm Andrea Coleman on the Black Information Network, home of Black News First.
18: Here's what's trending this hour. Several people are dead after a shooting at a fast food restaurant in Twin Falls, Idaho. Police have not confirmed how many were killed in Saturday's incident outside an In-N-Out Burger, but earlier reports claimed there were 3 dead and 2 injured. Robert F. Kennedy Jr. says parents should get their children vaccinated for measles. The Health and Human Services Secretary made the comment on CNN's State of the Union. And Ford is recalling over 47,000 F-150 and F-250 pickup trucks. I'm Amber Payton, and that's what's trending.
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15: Eye on HBCUs, covering the latest news, sports, and events at our historically black colleges and universities. Here's Morgan Wood.
19: Tuskegee University's updated dress code is sparking debate well beyond its campus, with students and alumni across the HBCU community weighing in online. While the policy bans bonnets, do-rags, bedroom slippers, and revealing clothing in classrooms and dining halls, it also requires students to own business attire for professional events. Supporters say the changes reinforce the university's long-standing emphasis on professionalism and career readiness. But critics argue the policy leans into respectability politics, places an added financial burden on students, and raises concerns about policing black culture and self-expression. Others have also questioned how the rules will be enforced. University President Dr. Mark Brown says the goal is to prepare students for the workforce, not restrict the Tuskegee experience. With the latest in HBCU news, I'm Morgan Wood on the Black Information Network.
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25: Cell phones have been an integral part of connecting our modern world. But did you know a black nuclear engineer pioneered the technology for them? Henry Thomas Sampson was born in 1934 in Jackson, Mississippi. He earned his bachelor's degree in chemical engineering from Purdue University in 1956, followed by his master's degree from UCLA in 1961 and his PhD shortly after. In 1971, Henry Sampson created the Gamma Electric Cell. It's a device which produced long-lasting power to satellites. Sampson's innovation caught the attention of the Motorola Company, which then placed his patented technology into their telephones. This eventually led to the very first telephone calls being made using cell phones. Henry Sampson passed on June 4th, 2015. His genius and black excellence helped create the globally connected world we share today. This is Tammy Eswick for the Black Information Network.
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album, he was accepting submissions of songs. Enter Brother Number Two. Brother Number Two submits a song for Brother Number One's album, but Brother Number One says, uh-uh, that's trash. So Brother

0: Back with another Bet You Didn't Know music fact. How many times have you seen the Temptations movie and said this line?
1: They coming to see me.
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0: 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You ever heard Patti LaBelle talk about the time she was engaged to

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2: Cassie Ventura has scored a legal victory in a civil lawsuit tied to Sean Diddy Combs. A federal judge dismissed with prejudice the racketeering, sex trafficking, and human trafficking claims brought against Ventura by former male escort Clayton Howard, meaning those claims cannot be refiled against her. Howard alleged Ventura was an active participant in Combs' alleged criminal enterprise, but the lawsuit against Combs remains ongoing. Elsewhere in entertainment news, the Hollywood Chamber of Commerce has announced the class of 2027 for the Hollywood Walk of Fame, with several Black entertainers among this year's honorees. Actor Idris Elba and Delroy Lindo will receive stars in the motion picture category, while Kiki Palmer, David Alan Grier, and Raven Simone are being recognized for television. In recording, Lil Wayne and Grandmaster Flash earned the honor, and radio personality Charlamagne Tha God will receive a star in the radio category. The 32-member class was selected from hundreds of nominations and will be honored during ceremonies over the next 2 years. With the latest in entertainment, I'm Morgan Wood on the Black Information Network.
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10: 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The city's Black mayor

0: 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I'm Charlamagne Tha God, host of the world's most dangerous morning show, The Breakfast Club. 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
5: Right in the middle of the fun at the popular Bite of Seattle Food Festival. Three dead, at least four people shot, including a two-year-old. The injured will survive.
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8: Cell phones have been an integral part of connecting our modern world. But did you know a Black nuclear engineer pioneered the technology for them? Henry Thomas Sampson was born in 1934 in Jackson, Mississippi. He earned his bachelor's degree in chemical engineering from Purdue University in 1956, followed by his master's degree from UCLA in 1961 and his PhD shortly after. In 1971, Henry Sampson created the Gamma Electric Cell. It's a device which produced long-lasting power to satellites. Sampson's innovation caught the attention of the Motorola Company, which then placed his patented technology into their telephones. This eventually led to the very first telephone calls being made using cell phones. Henry Sampson passed on June 4th, 2015. His genius and Black excellence helped create the globally connected world we share today. This is Tammy Eswick for the Black Information Network.
9: 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I'm Mike Strautmanis, and my history lives here.
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10: Guylen, here's what's trending on BIN. For a minute this weekend, it looked like a war was going to escalate, but the U.S. is pausing attacks on Iran in hopes of reaching a deal with Tehran. The president says he was in agreement with a request by Iran and other Middle East countries as long as a deal gets done to open up the Strait of Hormuz. The news came after the State Department urged Americans in the region to consider leaving or be prepared to depart on short notice. And that's what's trending on BIN.
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11: A new report says the NBA's investigation into the Los Angeles Clippers over alleged salary cap violations could extend beyond Commissioner Adam Silver's deadline. ESPN reports the probe could continue into 2027 if the findings or any discipline are challenged through arbitration. The Clippers are accused of using a promotional deal with the now-defunct banking company Aspiration to funnel money to star forward Kawhi Leonard. Silver had said he hoped to wrap up the nearly 10-month investigation before the new season begins. Meanwhile, WNBA stars Angel Reese and Paige Bueckers will not face discipline from the league over a friendly wager that surfaced on social media. A now-deleted post between the Dallas Wings guard and Atlanta Dream forward appeared to reference a bet ahead of their upcoming matchup. The WNBA said the post missed the mark and confirmed the matter was addressed internally with no further action needed. And former LSU wide receiver Demetrius Byrd is facing charges in Miami Beach after police say he threatened another passenger with a knife on a city bus. A 40-year-old helped LSU win the 2007 national championship before injuries from a car crash derailed his NFL career. With the latest in sports, I'm Morgan Wood on the Black Information Network.
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13: In the spring of 2015, Jacob Wells went missing in the Northwoods town of Whitetail, Minnesota.
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11: Toward a legal victory in a civil lawsuit tied to Sean Diddy Combs. A federal judge dismissed with prejudice the racketeering, sex trafficking, and human trafficking claims brought against Ventura by former male escort Clayton Howard, meaning those claims cannot be refiled against her. Howard alleged Ventura was an active participant in Combs' alleged criminal enterprise, but the lawsuit against Combs remains ongoing. Elsewhere in entertainment news, the Hollywood Chamber of Commerce has announced the class of 2027 for the Hollywood Walk of Fame, with several black entertainers among this year's honorees. Actor Idris Elba and Delroy Lindo will receive stars in the motion picture category, while Kiki Palmer, David Alan Grier, and Raven Simone are being recognized for television. In recording, Lil Wayne and Grandmaster Flash earned the honor, and radio personality Charlamagne tha God will receive a star in the radio category. The 32-member class was selected from hundreds of nominations and will be honored during ceremonies over the next 2 years. With the latest in entertainment, I'm Morgan Wood on the Black Information Network.
20: Most people know about Restaurant Week, but not everyone knows there's a Black Restaurant Week born in Houston, Texas in 2016, and is now spreading to cities across the country. It's more than just menus. It's a movement.
21: And so we really want to create something that was more all-inclusive to the creative things we were seeing happening in the food scene.
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21: As we've grown through the years, we've literally watched businesses start off as like a pop-up food tent and now having like two or three locations.
20: From soul food kitchens to hidden gem caterers, Black Restaurant Week shines a light where it's long been missing. It's helped generate tens of millions of dollars for Black-owned businesses, keeping legacies alive and creating new ones. And it's part of Black history still being written every time a diner takes that first bite. I'm Esther Dillard for the Black Information Network.
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20: Information Network. Here are your top stories. Virginia cops shoot a black woman's dog dead after entering the wrong apartment. She's devastated. Experts say there are many reasons for so much gun violence in black communities. We have some of their insights. And Haitians living in Springfield, Ohio are scrambling to get affairs in order, lawyering up and applying for asylum since the Supreme Court's decision to end temporary protected status for immigrants. CNN asked Homeland Security Secretary Mark Wayne Mullen if the State Department's website says not to travel to Haiti because of violence, why is it safe to send Haitians there?
22: Well, that do not travel is not for Haitians. That's do not travel for the United States, because they are kidnapping or trying to kidnap individuals from the United States because they feel like their family has the money

0: the 9-member regional board. The city would appoint only 2 members. Johnson offered amendments to fellow lawmakers in 2016, requiring 5 of the 9 to be black. All were voted down. The state says those claims are bogus, and the legislature thought broader oversight would improve the airport's services.
1: You can only determine whether or not a person is racist by an action they take. And they may not be racist on Monday, but if you take a racist vote on Wednesday, that's a racist vote. And I'll say that anywhere.
0: Meanwhile, in Seattle, homeowners there could get the same protection from pushy real estate solicitors that they already have from telemarketers. The Seattle Medium reports Black Council member Dion Foster has introduced legislation to create a city do not solicit list, giving homeowners the power to block unwanted calls, texts, and emails from real estate agents, with fees and penalties for those who violate it. Foster says the measure is especially critical for Black legacy homeowners in neighborhoods like the Central District, where declining home ownership has left families vulnerable to predatory real estate pressure. And finally, as America celebrates 250 years, it's a special moment for Black pilot Alex Cole. He served as a lieutenant colonel for 2 decades in the Air Force and later as a presidential pilot. But that's not the most unique part of his story. You see, his great-uncle was a Tuskegee Airman. Those are the celebrated Black aviators who served during World War II. And Cole says the country's anniversary prompts him to cherish that part of history and his legacy. I'm Esther Dillard on your home for Black News First, the Black Information Network.
2: 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CVS pharmacists hear questions that go beyond prescriptions, the kind that just come up in daily life. Like this one, how do I actually know the ingredients in my vitamins are accurate? That's a fair question, because when you're taking something every day, you want to trust what's on the label. 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
6: Too many Americans are being forced to choose between health care and other necessities. Unfortunately, many families delay or skip medical care altogether because they simply can't afford it. That's why a growing coalition of health care advocates, civil rights groups, and community organizations is launching a nationwide effort called One Nation Overcharged. Their mission is to draw attention to the rising cost of health care in the United States. The campaign is led by the Robert Wood Johnson Foundation, where Dr. Starsky Wilson, who is Black, is the chairman of the board. The One Nation Overcharge campaign wants to amplify the stories of Americans who are struggling to afford doctor visits, prescriptions, insurance premiums, and other medical expenses. The campaign also encourages people to speak out about health care affordability. Organizers say the goal is to build public awareness and spark conversations about solutions. In other words, putting patients ahead of profit. Money news at 24 and 54 minutes past each hour. I'm Nicole Deal on your home for Black News First, the Black Information Network.
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7: Your home for 24/7 News, the Black Information Network. Now to Chicago, Illinois. That's where we're learning Illinois Secretary of State Alexei Janulius is joining the crowded Chicago mayor's race. He has announced his candidacy, confirming months of rumors.
8: Because I believe something with every ounce of my being. Chicago's greatest days are still ahead of us.
7: The Chicago native has served as Secretary of State since January of 2023. He joins a list of other candidates.

album, he was accepting submissions of songs. Enter Brother Number Two. Brother Number Two submits a song for Brother Number One's album, but Brother Number One says, uh-uh, that's trash.

0: history. I'm Layla Ali, and my history lives here.
1: I'm Bill Black with another Bet You Didn't Know music fact. How many times have you seen the Temptations movie and said this line?
2: They coming to see me.
3: They coming to see the Temptations.
2: Ain't nobody coming to see you, Otis.
1: Maybe there was one somebody. You ever heard Patti LaBelle talk about the time she was engaged

0: They were arrested after attempting to flee from police while in a car. Both men were charged with capital murder.
1: A black woman has filed a complaint against two Texas hospitals after experiencing a miscarriage in 2025. Despite seeking medical help, Lynn Calloway says she was initially denied treatment to terminate the pregnancy and was sent home with minimal care. The complaint alleges violations of the Federal Emergency Medical Treatment and Labor Act. The hospitals are addressing the complaint through regulatory processes, and Calloway has also filed complaints with the Texas Medical Board and Texas Board of Nursing. And finally, a black female board-certified autism technician and founder of Spectrum Protection has been recognized by the Evergreen Awards as the best neurodivergent support services in the U.S. of 2026. Meet Elena Simpson. The award acknowledges the company's approach to supporting neurodivergent individuals through practical strategies. I'm Mike Moore, along with Nicole Deal, on your home for 24/7 News, the Black Information Network.
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0: If you have insurance with State Farm, the company may soon be sending you some money, making you part of the biggest payout in the company's history. Earlier this year, State Farm announced plans to return $5 billion to eligible auto insurance policyholders through a one-time dividend. Distributions were expected to begin in late summer, but so far, no payments just yet. State Farm estimates the average payment will be about $100 per insured vehicle. However, the actual amount will vary depending on where you live and how much your premiums were in 2025. In most cases, the dividend is expected to equal between 4% and 10% of what you paid in annual premiums. State Farm says the record dividend is possible because its auto insurance business performed better than expected last year due to fewer collisions and lower repair costs. Since State Farm is owned by its policyholders rather than outside shareholders, the company can return a portion of those profits directly to customers. Money news at 24 and 54 minutes past each hour. I'm Nicole Deal on your home for Black News First, the Black Information Network.
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1: On your home for 24/7 News, the Black Information Network. Now to Chicago, Illinois. That's where we're learning Illinois Secretary of State Alexei Janulius is joining the crowded Chicago mayor's race. He has announced his candidacy, confirming months of rumors.
5: Because I believe something with every ounce of my being. Chicago's greatest days are still ahead of us.
1: The Chicago native has served as Secretary of State since January of 2023. He joins a list of other candidates running for mayor, including Illinois Comptroller Susana Mendoza, U.S. Representative Mike Quigley, Matt Brewer, Dr. Nisa Lee, and George Cardenas. According to the Census Bureau Quick Facts data, 27.9% of the city's residents identify as Black or African American. Also in Illinois, the state is adding protection for children on social media. Governor J.B. Pritzker signed the Children's Social Media Safety Act.
6: We are requiring companies to make social media safer for kids.

for and about Patrice Rushen. Says that Prince had a major crush on her.

0: history. I'm Morgan Wood, and my history lives here.
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2: Most people know about Restaurant Week, but not everyone knows there's a Black Restaurant Week born in Houston, Texas in 2016 and is now spreading to cities across the country. It's more than just menus. It's a movement.
3: And so we really want to create something that was more all-inclusive to the creative things we were seeing happening in the food scene.
2: That's one of the three founders, Fallon Farrell.
3: As we've grown through the years, we've literally watched businesses start off as like a pop-up food tent and now having like two or three locations.
2: From soul food kitchens to hidden gem caterers, Black Restaurant Week shines a light where it's long been missing. It's helped generate tens of millions of dollars for Black-owned businesses, keeping legacies alive and creating new ones. And it's part of Black history still being written every time a diner takes that first bite. I'm Esther Dillard for the Black Information Network.
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9: A white woman in Austin, Texas was caught on camera using the N-word toward a group of Black men, leading to her arrest by a Black police officer in a moment of poetic justice.
1: This is BIN.
10: 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It's sick. I mean, like, Just because of race.
6: Black news first.
11: The opinions, beliefs, and viewpoints expressed in this commentary are those of the author and do not necessarily represent those of BIN and its founding partners and employees. Now it's time to bring the funk with Roland S. Martin.
12: Donald Trump and MAGA are doing all they can to steal the 2026 midterm elections. What they are now doing is going to the Supreme Court. And they want the Supreme Court to agree with them that they can block mail-in ballots. Do y'all understand what's going on? Literally, a federal appeals court upheld a previous ruling blocking much of the executive order. What Donald Trump has done is call for the Postal Service, which is supposed to be not apolitical, nonpartisan. They want to restrict delivering mail-in ballots to states that give the federal government a list of eligible voters. Seriously, the executive order directs the Homeland Security Department and the Social Security Administration to create a list of what they call verified absentee voters, even though elections are left up to the state. And so the Postal Service will be picking and choosing. In fact, they're threatening to withhold federal funds from states that don't turn over their voter rolls. Now, remember, the Supreme Court previously ruled that a person cannot sue the Postal Service for their failure to deliver mail. This is absolutely scary, folks. They are scared to death, absentee voting. They don't care about elderly voters, rural voters. This is about how can we shrink the electorate in order to win. This is how Republicans have always rigged elections. This, folks, is a real threat to democracy. And this is why we have to have overwhelming turnout at the ballot box in November. We have got to defeat every Republican, every MAGA at the ballot box. I'm Roland Martin of the Black Information.
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8: For a minute this weekend, it looked like a war was going to escalate, but the U.S. is pausing attacks on Iran in hopes of reaching a deal with Tehran. The president says he was in agreement with a request by Iran and other Middle East countries as long as a deal gets done to open up the Strait of Hormuz. The news came after the State Department urged Americans in the region to consider leaving or be prepared to depart on short notice. And that's what's trending on BIN.
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13: A new report says the NBA's investigation into the Los Angeles Clippers over alleged salary cap violations could extend beyond Commissioner Adam Silver's deadline. ESPN reports the probe could continue into 2027 if the findings or any discipline are challenged through arbitration. The Clippers are accused of using a promotional deal with the now defunct banking company Aspiration to funnel money to star forward Kawhi Leonard. Silver had said he hoped to wrap up the nearly 10-month investigation before the new season begins. Meanwhile, WNBA stars Angel Reese and Paige Beckers will not face discipline from the league over a friendly wager that surfaced on social media. A now-deleted post between the Dallas Wings guard and Atlanta Dream forward appeared to reference a bet ahead of their upcoming matchup. The WNBA said the post missed the mark and confirmed the matter was addressed internally with no further action needed. And former LSU wide receiver Demetrius Byrd is facing charges in Miami Beach after police say he threatened another passenger with a knife on a city bus. The 40-year-old helped LSU win the 2007 national championship before injuries from a car crash derailed his NFL career. With the latest in sports, I'm Morgan Wood on the Black Information Network.
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13: Cassie Ventura has scored a legal victory in a civil lawsuit tied to Sean Diddy Combs. A federal judge dismissed with prejudice the racketeering, sex trafficking, and human trafficking claims brought against Ventura by former male escort Clayton Howard, meaning those claims cannot be refiled against her. Howard alleged Ventura was an active participant in Combs' alleged criminal enterprise, but the lawsuit against Combs remains ongoing. Elsewhere in entertainment news, the Hollywood Chamber of Commerce has announced the class of 2027 for the Hollywood Walk of Fame, with several Black entertainers among this year's honorees. Actor Idris Elba and Delroy Lindo will receive stars in the motion picture category, while Kiki Palmer, David Alan Grier, and Raven Simone are being recognized for television. In recording, Lil Wayne and Grandmaster Flash earned the honor, and radio personality Charlamagne Tha God will receive a star in the radio category. The 32-member class was selected from hundreds of nominations and will be honored during ceremonies over the next 2 years. With the latest in entertainment, I'm Morgan Wood on the Black Information Network.
9: In the Bay, Black culture isn't just lived, it's protected. 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
0: In Oakland, history still breathes through murals of Huey Newton and the echoes of E-40. In Richmond, aunties still cook red beans on Sundays, and grandkids still get lined up with clippers in the kitchen. In San Francisco, you'll find poets hosting open mics in places where jazz never died. We uplift community gardens started by Black teachers. We follow youth groups organizing art shows that double as healing circles. Speak to parents fighting for their children's right to learn Black history in public schools. Yes, the Bay has changed, but our culture hasn't. From the steps of Lake Mirror to tech hubs run by Black coders, we see a new generation building while honoring the past. This isn't just a region, it's a reclamation, and the Black Bay is still here. With Black News First, this is Doug Davis on the Black Information Network.
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2: You're home for 24/7 news, the Black Information Network. Here are your top stories. Virginia cops shoot a Black woman's dog dead after entering the wrong apartment. She's devastated. Experts say there are many reasons for so much gun violence in Black communities. We have some of their insights. And Haitians living in Springfield, Ohio, are scrambling to get affairs in order, lawyering up and applying for asylum since the Supreme Court's decision to end temporary protected status for immigrants. CNN asked Homeland Security Secretary Mark Wayne Mullen if the State Department's website says not to travel to Haiti because of violence, why is it safe to send Haitians there?
22: Well, that do not travel is not for Haitians. That's do not travel for the United States, because they are kidnapping or trying to kidnap individuals from the United States because they feel like their family has the money to pay the ransom.
2: This Haitian who just applied for asylum responded to that on CNN.
23: I mean, it's like Americans or human being, us Haitians, we are not. Any type of thing can happen to us as long as Americans are protected.
2: Roughly 350,000 Haitians in the U.S. could be affected by this decision, and 10 to 20,000 live in the Springfield region alone. And legal arguments are underway in the state of Mississippi over who's going to take over the Jackson Medgar Wiley Evers International Airport. Black Democratic Representative Robert Johnson told the court Senate Bill 2162 was designed to do one thing: remove Black leadership from the airport authority. The bill replaced the 5-member Jackson Municipal Airport Authority with a 9-member regional board. The city would appoint only 2 members. Johnson offered amendments to fellow lawmakers in 2016, requiring 5 of the 9 to be Black. All were voted down. The state says those claims are bogus, and the legislature thought broader oversight would improve the airport's services.
24: You can only determine whether or not a person is racist by an action they take. And they may not be racist on Monday, but if you take a racist vote on Wednesday, that's a racist vote. And I'll say that anywhere.
2: Meanwhile, in Seattle, homeowners there could get the same.

0: in the Air Force and later as a presidential pilot. But that's not the most unique part of his story. You see, his great uncle was a Tuskegee Airman. Those are the celebrated black aviators who served during World War II. And Cole says the country's anniversary prompts him to cherish that part of history and his legacy. I'm Esther Dillard on your home for Black News First, the Black Information Network.
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2: Here are the top Beyonce songs you've thumbed up. Number 3, Irreplaceable.

0: grocery money to lower and moderate income households. To qualify for increased benefits, households would need to earn 80% or less than the median income of their area. SNAP recipients would qualify for an added monthly benefit, but those who do not receive SNAP money could also apply. The $60 would be applied to fruit and vegetables. 41 states are at risk of losing federal SNAP funds, and the income cap would vary greatly across the board. The exact limits would be determined by the Departments of Agriculture and Housing and Urban Development. A woman showed up at actor Shamar Moore's L.A. home with luggage, believing she'd been invited to move in with the actor, but it turned out to be an online impersonator. Moore's partner called the police, who questioned the woman and learned she'd been catfished. The woman had traveled from out of state after being promised a place to live by someone posing as Moore. The scheme is part of a pattern of fraud involving Moore's name, with a similar case last year where a woman was scammed out of money by someone impersonating the actor on a fan page. Stay informed, stay connected, and subscribe. 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I'm Terry McCready for the Black Information Network.
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3: On December 9th, 1946, in Philadelphia, Howard Stanley Frankie Beverly was born. In 1970, he would form the group Raw Soul, which later was renamed Maze. Under the mentorship of Marvin Gaye, Frankie Beverly and Maze would go on to give us 9 gold albums. Frankie Beverly and Maze live experience was more like a party than a concert. Dressed in his signature all white, crowds would stand at their feet and sing to the top of their lungs.
4: Ooh, and pain. I like sunshine and rain.
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2: I'm Steve Jordan with BIN News Now. A new report says some Virginia foster kids with life-threatening medical needs were housed in unapproved and ill-equipped spots like government offices. Last week, the Inspector General for the U.S. Department of Health and Human Services reported that 88 children accounted for 108 emergency stays over 18 months. The Virginia Department of Social Services acknowledged that many displaced children had complicated medical needs that temporary settings cannot safely handle. A Virginia Beach Defense Company and Old Dominion University researchers are working together on Navy tech that could catch pilot overload before it turns dangerous. ODU outlined the collaboration, saying the partners are studying how a pilot's eye responses, heart rate, and brain activity change under stress and mental overload. Navy safety data shows spatial disorientation triggers the worst crashes, and fatigue drives the most accidents. The partners are now shaping software that can change the training scenario when a pilot begins to overload. Now to the Carolinas. In North Carolina, health officials say cases of cyclosporiasis continue to climb across the state. More than 700 cases have been reported since May, including 24 hospitalizations, with another 157 illnesses identified just since late July. Investigators say parsley and cilantro have been commonly reported by many patients, though the source of the outbreak has not been confirmed. Many are hesitant to eat healthy foods. This doctor has suggestions on how to address those concerns.
3: You deserve to eat healthy food, right? Healthy food should not make you sick. And so eat the healthy food, but eat it in a way that feels safe to your comfort level.
2: State health officials recommend avoiding raw parsley and cilantro when possible, and thoroughly cooking food and staying hydrated if symptoms develop. North Carolina Democrats are rallying supporters in Raleigh as they look ahead to November's midterm elections. At the party's annual unity dinner Saturday, former Governor Roy Cooper and Massachusetts Senator Elizabeth Warren focused their message on lowering costs for working families and winning North Carolina's closely watched U.S. Senate race. Democrats say the state remains a key battleground as both parties compete for control of the Senate. The CMD is trying to improve the image of Uptown.
4: These projects aren't just about bricks and bulbs and pavement. They're about restoring confidence and pride in the heart of the Queen City.
2: Officers spent the weekend handing out traffic citations while also seizing 13 guns, and all 26 people were arrested by the time Saturday morning rolled around. And our Raleigh woman is celebrating a life-changing lottery win after turning a 50-cent wager into more than $379,000. Jessica Hinton says she couldn't sleep, decided to play a North Carolina digital instant game, and hit the top jackpot with the odds of 1 in 129 million. After taxes, she'll take home more than $270,000. Hinton says she plans to buy a home and a car and invest some of the money and help people experiencing homelessness. I'm Misty Jordan on your home for Black News First, the Black Information Network.
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6: 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It's more than just menus. It's a movement.
7: And so we really want to create something that was more all-inclusive to the creative things we were seeing happening in the food scene.
6: That's one of the three founders, Fallon Farrell.
7: As we've grown through the years, we've literally watched businesses start off as like a pop-up food tent and now having like two or three locations.
6: From soul food kitchens to hidden gem caterers, Black Restaurant Week shines a light where it's long been missing. It's helped generate tens of millions of dollars for Black-owned businesses, keeping legacies alive and creating new ones. And it's part of Black history still being written every time a diner takes that first bite. I'm Esther Dillard for the Black Information Network.
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0: 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I'm Charlamagne Tha God, host of the world's most dangerous morning show, The Breakfast Club, and my history lives here.
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4: Need. Seattle's Black Police Chief, Sean Barnes, has officially resigned after intense criticism of the police response after the mass shooting.
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8: Cell phones have been an integral part of connecting our modern world. But did you know a Black nuclear engineer pioneered the technology for them? Henry Thomas Sampson was born in 1934 in Jackson, Mississippi. He earned his bachelor's degree in chemical engineering from Purdue University in 1956, followed by his master's degree from UCLA in 1961 and his PhD shortly after. In 1971, Henry Sampson created the Gamma Electric Cell. It's a device which produced long-lasting power to satellites. Sampson's innovation caught the attention of the Motorola Company, which then placed his patented technology into their telephones. This eventually led to the very first telephone calls being made using cell phones. Henry Sampson passed on June 4th, 2015. His genius and Black excellence helped create the globally connected world we share today. This is Tammy Eswick for the Black Information Network.
9: 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I'm Mike Strautmanis, and my history lives here.
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3: From Oak Cliff to Uptown.
10: I'm Mike Island, and here's what's trending on BIN. For a minute this weekend, it looked like a war was going to escalate, but the U.S. is pausing attacks on Iran in hopes of reaching a deal with Tehran. The president says he was in agreement with a request by Iran and other Middle East countries as long as a deal gets done to open up the Strait of Hormuz. The news came after the State Department urged Americans in the region to consider leaving or be prepared to depart on short notice. And that's what's trending on BIN.
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11: A new report says the NBA's investigation into the Los Angeles Clippers over alleged salary cap violations could extend beyond Commissioner Adam Silver's deadline. ESPN reports the probe could continue into 2027 if the findings or any discipline are challenged through arbitration. The Clippers are accused of using a promotional deal with the now-defunct banking company Aspiration to funnel money to star forward Kawhi Leonard. Silver had said he hoped to wrap up the nearly 10-month investigation before the new season begins. Meanwhile, WNBA stars Angel Reese and Paige Beckers will not face discipline from the league over a friendly wager that surfaced on social media. A now-deleted post between the Dallas Wings guard and Atlanta Dream forward appeared to reference a bet ahead of their upcoming matchup. The WNBA said the post missed the mark and confirmed the matter was addressed internally with no further action needed. And former LSU wide receiver Demetrius Byrd is facing charges in Miami Beach after police say he threatened another passenger with a knife on a city bus. The 40-year-old helped LSU win the 2007 national championship before injuries from a car crash derailed his NFL career. With the latest in sports, I'm Morgan Wood on the Black Information Network.
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13: For decades, a quiet and remote Australian country town nurtured a world-class monster. A man who, after more than half a century, is only now coming into focus as possibly this nation's worst serial killer. His name is Vince O'Dempsey. Psychopath, gangster, child killer, rapist. I'm Matthew Condon, journalist and true crime author, and I've spent years researching and tracking the life and crimes of this vicious murderer. And this is Ghostgate Road.
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13: Vince O'Dempsey is currently serving life for three murders. He self-confessed to 33. My opinion? It's closer to 100. 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
11: Cassie Ventura has scored a legal victory in a civil lawsuit tied to Sean Diddy Combs. A federal judge dismissed with prejudice the racketeering, sex trafficking, and human trafficking claims brought against Ventura by former male escort Clayton Howard, meaning those claims cannot be refiled against her. Howard alleged Ventura was an active participant in Combs' alleged criminal enterprise, but the lawsuit against Combs remains ongoing. Elsewhere in entertainment news, the Hollywood Chamber of Commerce has announced the class of 2027 for the Hollywood Walk of Fame, with several Black entertainers among this year's honorees. Actor Idris Elba and Delroy Lindo will receive stars in the motion picture category, while Kiki Palmer, David Alan Grier, and Raven Simone are being recognized for television. In recording, Lil Wayne and Grandmaster Flash earned the honor, and radio personality Charlamagne the God will receive a star in the radio category. The 32-member class was selected from hundreds of nominations and will be honored during ceremonies over the next 2 years. With the latest in entertainment, I'm Morgan Wood on the Black Information Network.
15: 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At the Black Information Network, we tell stories from Cleveland, Milwaukee, and Minneapolis, where legacy meets survival and pride moves with purpose. We sit with elders who remember when Motown meant more than music, it meant movement. We walk with artists painting Black features on city walls. We vibe with DJs spinning house, hip-hop, and freedom into every mix. Black folks here cook love into casseroles, build businesses in blitz zones, and still show up at city council meetings wearing their Sunday best. Even through loss, protests, and isolation, we persist. We don't just make culture, we protect it and pass it forward. From Lake Erie to Lake Street, Black Midwesterners hold it down with heart and hustle. Our cold doesn't stop the fire, and our pride speaks softly, but it stands firm. With Black News First, I'm Katie Gray on the Black Information Network.
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16: In our top story, Chicago Mayor Brandon Johnson is praising the Supreme Court's decision to reject President Trump's effort to end birthright citizenship. The city's black mayor said the decision reaffirms that every child born in the United States is a citizen of this country.
17: Today's decision allows our residents to continue to live, work, and contribute to the fabric of our city without fear of losing their most fundamental right.
16: The Supreme Court ruled Trump's executive order to eliminate the 14th Amendment's guarantee that those born in the U.S. are American citizens was unlawful.
18: In Detroit, Michigan, the city council has approved a 9-month extension of the city's contract with ShotSpotter after a narrow 5-4 vote. The contract will cost the city over $2 million. Residents are raising concerns about surveillance, privacy, and the impact on neighborhoods where the technology is being implemented. This black woman voicing her support while attending the city council meeting.
19: Unfortunately, my nephew was killed. But if it wasn't for this ShotSpotter, my 7-year-old son would be dead. So I support it because it's going to save a lot of children.
18: One critic says ShotSpotter targets black and brown communities and violates privacy. According to Data USA, Detroit is a majority black populated city. 75% of residents there identify as black or African American. In Jackson, Mississippi, bond has been denied for two black men accused in a triple homicide. The incident claimed the lives of two women and a 2-year-old child. Black Police Chief Rochelle Brackney.
20: We will not comment or speculate on motive. Again, we don't want to jeopardize this case and put anything at risk. We're going to make sure that every single lead is uncovered. Every information that we have is thoroughly vetted.
18: The suspects have been identified as Cornelius Carter and Jordan Carter. The men are not related. Cops say they were arrested after attempting to flee from police while in a car. Both men were charged with capital murder.
16: A black woman has filed a complaint against two Texas hospitals after experiencing a miscarriage in 2025. Despite seeking medical help, Lynn Calloway says she was initially denied treatment to terminate the pregnancy and was sent home with minimal care. The complaint alleges violations of the Federal Emergency Medical Treatment and Labor Act. The hospitals are addressing the complaint through regulatory processes, and Calloway has also filed complaints with the Texas Medical Board and Texas Board of Nursing. And finally, a black female board-certified autism technician and founder of Spectrum Protection has been recognized.

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3: If you have insurance with State Farm, the company may soon be sending you some money, making you part of the biggest payout in the company's history. Earlier this year, State Farm announced plans to return $5 billion to eligible auto insurance policyholders through a one-time dividend. Distributions were expected to begin in late summer, but so far, no payments just yet. State Farm estimates the average payment will be about $100 per insured vehicle. However, the actual amount will vary depending on where you live and how much your premiums were in 2025. In most cases, the dividend is expected to equal between 4% and 10% of what you paid in annual premiums. State Farm says the record dividend is possible because its auto insurance business performed better than expected last year due to fewer collisions and lower repair costs. Since State Farm is owned by its policyholders rather than outside shareholders, the company can return a portion of those profits directly to customers. Money news at 24 and 54 minutes past each hour. I'm Nicole Deal on your home for Black News First, the Black Information Network.
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4: Your home for 24/7 news, the Black Information Network. Now to Chicago, Illinois. That's where we're learning Illinois Secretary of State Alexei Janulius is joining the crowded Chicago mayor's race. He has announced his candidacy, confirming months of rumors.
5: Because I believe something with every ounce of my being. Chicago's greatest days are still ahead of us.
4: The Chicago native has served as Secretary of State since January of 2023. He joins a list of other candidates running for mayor, including Illinois Comptroller Susana Mendoza, U.S. Representative Mike Quigley, Matt Brewer, Dr. Nisa Lee, and George Cardenas. According to the Census Bureau Quick Facts data, 27.9% of the city's residents identify as Black or African American. As many of you know, tomorrow is another big primary election day with Michigan voters among those heading to the polls. In Michigan, Black Lansing Elections Office Chairperson Devin Lloyd has some advice for voters.
6: You can actually preview your ballot online before you come in to vote. Make sure you're making an informed decision and make sure you're voting.
4: More than a million Michigan voters have already cast their ballots in the Democratic and Republican races for governor, the U.S. Senate, U.S. House, State House, and State Senate. Detroit's racial demographics are predominantly Black or African American, making up roughly 75% of the city's population. PBS reports the city historically has a light voter turnout. In St. Louis, Missouri, a Black man has been charged with second-degree murder in the fatal shooting of a mother of five at a Ferguson gas station. St. Louis County officials have announced the arrest of Marcus Evans and the death of 35-year-old Shaquilla Martin. Martin was shot and killed in late June while walking back to her car with her two children. A press conference on the arrest has been scheduled. Well, it was quite a gathering in Marquette Park in Chicago, Illinois. Thousands of people gathered for a peaceful march honoring Dr. Martin Luther King Jr. and the Chicago Freedom Movement. Unlike the violent protests of 1966, this event brought people from diverse backgrounds together in a journey towards peace. Dr. King's daughter, Dr. Bernice King, delivered a powerful speech calling

0: for courage in the fight for justice. Mayor Brandon Johnson and rapper Common, both of whom are black, were among the notable attendees at this event. And finally, a free health fair was held recently in Detroit, Michigan. Mark Elsey, the black president of 100 Black Men of Greater Detroit Incorporated, says the group is dedicated to improving the quality of life in the African-American community. Inspired by his father, Gene Elsey, a former radio disc jockey and community advocate, Mark Elsey leads initiatives like Man Up for Better Health Fair to address health disparities in the black community. For more international, national, state, and local news impacting the black community, listen to the Black Information Network on the iHeartRadio app or log on to BINnews.com. 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
2: Baltimore black culture is loud, layered, and deeply lived. At the Black Information Network, we bring you stories that start on the Avenue, North Avenue, and stretch to Cherry Hill and echo through every row home. We sit with muralists tagging truth on brick walls. We talk to local crab cake legends keeping family recipes and the business alive. We show love to the dancers in the Charm City movement scene and the poets who spit bars that break silence. In Baltimore, we still say yo, still rock New Balances with pride, and still live in houses passed down from grandma who worked two jobs. We highlight black teachers over west pushing back against failed systems, and black students over east pushing forward anyway. We cover block parties, food drives, and aunties who run beauty salons and the neighborhood at the same time, because Baltimore is gritty, beautiful, and always underestimated. But we know better. With Black News First, this is Morgan Wood on the Black Information Network.
3: I'm Mike Island with BIN News Now. School is already back in session in some parts of the United States. The temperatures are hot, and reportedly in some mostly black communities, the buildings are hot, especially in the South, where a heat wave is on.
4: We went back and made sure that all of those were working properly and that we had the right technicians in there to make sure that we had a safe school year.
3: That's a black school official in Memphis, Tennessee, who tells WHBQ the problems with the HVACs in some Shelby County schools will be fixed. Meanwhile, in Texas, schools are required to follow new heat safety rules for football and marching band practices. Schools must use the wet bulb globe temperature instead of the heat index. The new method measures how much heat stress a person's body experiences outdoors in the sun. The heat index measures temperature and humidity in the shade. Get BIN News Now, on demand, 24/7 on the free iHeartRadio app.
5: I'm Kevin Brown on your home for 24/7 News, the Black Information Network. President Trump's new Freedom Haulers initiative is making it easier for military veterans to become commercial truck drivers. This addresses a major shortage in Texas and nationwide.
6: It is a significant problem and is becoming more significant every day.
5: Texas trucking consultant Dr. Joe Michael says when companies can't find drivers, there's a ripple effect. Products get stuck in expensive warehouses instead of placed on store shelves, and that drives up prices to consumers. The American Red Cross is warning of a nationwide blood shortage, declaring only its second ever national blood supply crisis. Donations have fallen to a four-year summer low, but the organization's Kelly Inzor says it wouldn't be difficult to reverse the trend.
7: If we could just get three more donors at every single blood drive this summer, that would be enough to stop this shortage.
5: There's currently less than a one-day supply of type O positive blood, the most commonly transfused blood type. Health officials are urging eligible donors of all blood types to make an appointment, saying that even a single donation can help patients in critical need. There have been new developments in the investigation into the death of black Mississippi College student Nolan Wells. Officials say the state medical examiner has completed an official autopsy, but the results have not yet been released. Once investigators finish their work, the case will be presented to a grand jury, which will determine whether any criminal charges are warranted. Investigators are also reviewing audio from a distress call made by one of Wells' friends after the July 4th boating trip. While the Wells family says independent audio experts will conduct their own analysis as they continue to seek answers. James Tallarico, the Democratic nominee for the U.S. Senate seat in Texas, is actively engaging with black voters across the state to secure their support. He's been holding town halls in black neighborhoods, visiting HBCU campuses, and campaigning with Barack Obama to build a coalition of black voters. Tallarico is committed to addressing issues important to black communities, such as voting rights, maternal mortality, and funding gaps for HBCUs. He's also vowed to protect black history and has a track record of advocating for police accountability and education reform as a state lawmaker. Tallarico's outreach efforts have garnered significant support among black voters, but he acknowledged the need to continue building trust and addressing concerns ahead of the election. Kay Wicker of The Griot reflects on the significance of black literary classics and the importance of preserving and passing down these stories through generations. Essential titles such as the autobiography of Malcolm X, Their Eyes Were Watching God, If Beale Street Could Talk, Native Son, Invisible Man, and others, emphasizing their enduring impact on culture and literature. They underscore the power of storytelling in capturing black history, imagination, and resistance, urging readers to engage with these timeless works that shape our understanding of race, identity, and faith in America. As concerns about the state of black literature persist, Wicker encourages individuals to build their own collections of these influential books and participate in ongoing discussions about what constitutes the literary black canon. I'm Kevin Brown on your home for Black News First, the Black Information Network.
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10: New Orleans isn't just a city. It's a living, breathing altar of culture. At the Black Information Network, we honor that sacred rhythm. The one you hear in the second line, feel in the bounce beat, and taste in every bowl of gumbo. We walk through Treme, where the ancestors watch over every block. We sit down with the elders in the Lower Nine who remember Katrina like it was yesterday and still find joy in today. We speak with Mardi Gras Indians, stitching legacy into fabric, one beat at a time. We highlight black chefs who cooked with spirit, not just recipes. We cover young musicians blending jazz and the Trigger Man beat. We question the lack of resources in New Orleans East. We stand with organizers in Central City protecting culture from developers with deep pockets and no roots. New Orleans doesn't forget where it came from and won't let the rest of the world forget either. Because when black culture leads, the world follows. And this city has been leading since day one. With Black News First, this is Tammy Eswick on the Black Information Network.
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11: I'm Mike Stevens on your home for Black News First. The Black Information Network. As the investigation into the death of African-American Nolan Wells continues, parallels are being drawn to the deaths of two other young black men who were the same age. Black attorney Ben Crum tells CNN how one case relates to the probes of the other tragic deaths.
12: Well, I wanted to remind that there were other young black men, all 18 years old, who all died in similar circumstances like Nolan Wells. So I'm so grateful to Nolan's parents for using their attention to help give more attention to those other families. Tyler Smith, Lexington, Kentucky, Daniel Irvin outside of Dallas, Texas. We have to get answers.
11: And so what has come of the publicity in the Nolan Wells case?
12: We're getting 100 calls a day. I am confident we're going to get to the truth of what happened to Nolan Wells. And I want to thank everybody, those people for calling. But for those of you who haven't called yet, I'm speaking directly to you. You know, if you're Nolan's friend and the roles were reversed, Nolan Wells would have told what he knew to help your family, help his family. All we want are answers.
11: One of the young black men also died by drowning, being called accidental so far, and police say the other teenager died of a self-inflicted gunshot wound. But his family says they doubt that's the case since he was not showing any suicidal tendencies. When it comes to crime, age can be just a number. Some teenagers are being charged in relation to 21 car thefts and vandalism in Memphis, Tennessee. According to WHBQ Television, within 1 week, a 14-year-old and a 17-year-old were charged with 21 counts of car theft, also vandalism, leaving the scene of an accident, and other charges. This black man says he has had many friends who in particular have had their Kias and Hyundais stolen.
13: People work really hard to get the things that they need and work really hard to get everything they want, and someone comes and vandalizes, takes, and, you know, just crazy.
11: He says laws should be tougher on teenagers committing crime.
13: They catch the people, they're letting them go. A lot of them are kids. I think that there need to be stricter laws around it.
11: Many people around the country say parents should also be held accountable for the actions of their own kids. And a Black Chesapeake, Virginia family reunion is bringing more than 200 years of Black history full circle. Nearly 100 descendants of Miles Eason, who was enslaved in the early 1800s, are gathering for a celebration of family, faith, and survival. Relatives recently traced their lineage through wills, census records, and marriage documents. Great-great-great-granddaughter Shelda Eason says the family doesn't view that history with shame, but as proof of resilience and resourcefulness passed down through generations. I'm Mike Stevens on your home for Black News First, the Black Information Network.
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17: On June 6, 1984, a well-known Beverly Hills con artist named Ron Levin vanishes without a trace. 8 weeks later, a wealthy Iranian exile is kidnapped out of his home and is never heard from again. At first, the two disappearances seem unrelated, but soon suspicion falls on a group of young men, united by greed and privilege. They are the golden sons of LA's wealthiest families. They drive matching BMWs, wear tailored Armani suits, lunch at Spago's, and run up tabs at LA's hippest hotspots. They call themselves the Billionaire Boys Club. They are united by a common goal. They want all the riches and status they were promised since birth, and they'll stop at nothing to get it. Their leader is Joe Hunt. He's 23 years old, charming and charismatic, and a master of mind games. But Joe's real talent lies in fleecing millions of dollars from wealthy investors in a high-stakes Ponzi scheme. It's a scheme that will slowly implode and put its members on a path to revenge, kidnapping, and murder. I'm Tracy Patton. Join me and my co-host Timothy Oliphant as we dive into Hollywood in the 1980s, when capitalism is king and greed is good. How did Joe Hunt manage to con millions from investors? Why did a group of privileged young men who had it all follow him down a road of destruction? This is the true story of the Billionaire Boys Club.
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19: 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Every day we deliver news made with your life in mind. 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Our journalists come from the communities they report on, and that matters because representation shapes how stories are told and how truth is heard. We're not just chasing headlines, we're holding power accountable and lifting up the stories that others overlooked. 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That's why we're here. 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
20: The opinions, beliefs, and viewpoints expressed in this commentary are those of the author and do not necessarily represent those of BIN and its founding partners and employees.
21: I'm James C. Harris, and I have something to say. What happened to all the outrage? Not long ago, it seemed like every time you opened social media, America was on fire. Every scroll brought another protest, another march, another angry crowd. Today, It's remarkably quiet. Now, I'm not saying protests have stopped. They haven't. I'm saying they no longer dominate the conversation the way they once did. And here's what caught my attention. That change seems to coincide with Washington taking a chainsaw to USAID. Now, let me be clear. I cannot prove USAID funded protest organizers, and I'm not claiming that it did, but I can recognize a pattern. The outrage machine got noticeably quieter around the same time billions of taxpayer dollars came under intense scrutiny. Maybe it's just a coincidence. Maybe the algorithm shifted, or maybe some of what we were told was spontaneous grassroots activism wasn't nearly as spontaneous as we were led to believe. That's a question worth asking. And it's not just politics. Have you noticed what's happening in music? For years, rap music dominated American culture, radio, streaming, advertising, even the national conversation. Today, it doesn't seem to have the same cultural grip. Meanwhile, Michael Jackson, a man who has been gone for years, is climbing charts and playlists again. That's interesting. Maybe Americans are rediscovering timeless music. Or maybe when artificial promotion slows down, people naturally return to what they genuinely enjoy. The same question applies to politics. If outrage has to be constantly amplified to stay alive, how authentic was it in the first place? If a cultural trend has to be endlessly promoted to remain relevant, maybe it wasn't as organic as we were told. Real culture doesn't need life support. Real movements don't need constant artificial amplification. They endure because people freely choose them. I'm not asking you to believe my theory. I'm asking you to trust your own eyes. Look at what's changed. Draw your own conclusions. Because facts matter, patterns matter, and free people should never be afraid to notice either. I'm James T. Harris for the Black Information Network.
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3: I'm Mike Island, and here's what's trending on BIN. Spokane, Washington is remaining under a major threat from wildfires. Officials say hundreds of structures have already been reduced to ash, and thousands have been ordered to evacuate the area. Three separate fires have broken out near the city, none of them contained at all, reports say. And that's what's trending on the Black Information Network.
9: 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Here's Morgan Wood.
2: Tuskegee University's updated dress code is sparking debate well beyond its campus, with students and alumni across the HBCU community weighing in online. While the policy bans bonnets, do-rags, bedroom slippers, and revealing clothing in classrooms and dining halls, it also requires students to own business attire for professional events. Supporters say the changes reinforce the university's long-standing emphasis on professionalism and career readiness. But critics argue the policy leans into respectability politics, places an added financial burden on students, and raises concerns about policing Black culture and self-expression. Others have also questioned how the rules will be enforced. University President Dr. Mark Brown says the goal is to prepare students for the workforce, not restrict the Tuskegee experience. With the latest in HBCU news, I'm Morgan Wood on the Black Information Network.
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1: Obama is continuing one of his favorite summer traditions by releasing his annual playlist. 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
3: Cassie Ventura has scored a legal victory in a civil lawsuit tied to Sean Diddy Combs. A federal judge dismissed with prejudice the racketeering, sex trafficking, and human trafficking claims brought against Ventura by former male escort Clayton Howard, meaning those claims cannot be refiled against her. Howard alleged Ventura was an active participant in Combs' alleged criminal enterprise, but the lawsuit against Combs remains ongoing. Elsewhere in entertainment news, the Hollywood Chamber of Commerce has announced the class of 2027 for the Hollywood Walk of Fame, with several Black entertainers among this year's honorees. Actor Idris Elba and Delroy Lindo will receive stars in the motion picture category, while Kiki Palmer, David Alan Grier, and Raven Simone are being recognized for television. In recording, Lil Wayne and Grandmaster Flash earned the honor, and radio personality Charlamagne tha God will receive a star in the radio category. The 32-member class was selected from hundreds of nominations and will be honored during ceremonies over the next 2 years. With the latest in entertainment, I'm Morgan Wood on the Black Information Network.
4: I'm Bill Black with another Bet You Didn't Know music fact. So I just got through reading Mariah Carey's book, The Meaning of Mariah Carey. And in it, she talks about her and Derek Jeter had a brief fling from 97 to 1998 towards the end of her marriage to Tommy Mottola. She also revealed that Derek was the inspiration for this song.

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4: The long-running feud between Candy Burris and Tamar Braxton is heating up again. On her Speak On It podcast, Burris said she intentionally ignored Braxton during an encounter at last month's Essence Festival, saying she refuses to be cordial with someone she believes has repeatedly spoken negatively about her.
5: I was sitting there looking at her crazy because I'm like, why is she over here acting like she's trying to shake my hand in here when this lady talks crazy about me on a regular basis?
4: Burris also accused Braxton of seeking attention by mentioning her name. The pair's rocky relationship dates back years, with Braxton recently insisting she wants peace and doesn't want any ongoing beef. Elsewhere in entertainment, Nas is set to receive one of BMI's highest honors. The legendary rapper will be presented with the BMI Icon Award in recognition of his songwriting achievements and lasting impact on hip-hop. The ceremony will celebrate the songwriters, producers, and publishers behind the year's biggest R&B and hip-hop hits. The 2026 BMI R&B Hip-Hop Awards take place August 26th in L.A. With the latest in entertainment, I'm Morgan Wood on the Black Information Network.
6: Stretching from West 82nd to West 89th Street, Seneca Village was an African-American enclave that flourished. Home to 225 residents in 1855 with a population roughly two-thirds African-American, Seneca Village offered a serene landscape away from the urbanized scenery of downtown Manhattan. For 32 years, it served as a safe haven for African-Americans and fostered a tight-knit community. Approximately half the African-American population owned their own home in the village and with it, the right to vote. But by 1853, the New York legislature enacted a law that would erase the area for the creation of Central Park. Eminent domain would be used to acquire the land, and while owners were compensated, many believed their land was undervalued. To justify its destruction, a racist smear campaign targeted the community, portraying it as a poor area with disheveled shanty-like housing. However, historical records and excavated artifacts have uncovered the rich history that was once Seneca Village. And that's a fact. I'm Ashley Young on the Black Information Network.
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8: Andrea Iacomone on your home for Black News First, the Black Information Network. In New Orleans, two judges on the Orleans Parish Criminal Court are warning about possible delayed justice after a state Supreme Court decision. The court recently upheld a state law eliminating three judgeships from the bench. Judges Simone Levine, Rhonda Good Douglas, and John Fuller will no longer have seats after January 1st. Good Douglas and Fuller are both Black. Fox 8 in New Orleans spoke to Good Douglas.
9: Unfortunately, for people that are charged with crimes and people that are victims of crimes, it's going to take more time for these cases to process through the system.
8: Fuller filed a lawsuit claiming the state legislator did not have the votes to pass the bill, but the state Supreme Court's ruling settled the matter after months of legal battles. The Saints are rewarding their best player with a huge contract. ESPN reports the team extended Chris Olave to a four-year deal worth up to $132 million. Which includes $90 million in guaranteed money. The sides have been in discussions for almost a year. Then on the team, wide receiver Jalen Polk is retiring from football. The Saints acquired Polk last season from New England in exchange for a 2027 sixth-round draft pick. The 24-year-old missed the two most recent practices because of personal reasons. Both are Black men. Then, Georgia Democrats are energizing their base ahead of this fall's midterms. Leaders met over the weekend in Savannah for the party's state convention, which focused mostly on cost of living. The Democrats' nominee for lieutenant governor, State Senator Josh McLaurin, added that voters are tired of children being in charge of government. Keisha Lance Bottoms, a Black woman, claimed her opponent, Rick Jackson, wants to be Trump's favorite governor, but she wants to be the favorite governor of everyone in the state. Lance Bottoms was the former mayor of Atlanta. Atlanta Mayor Andre Dickens is criticizing the Fulton County Commission for rejecting his proposal to extend six tax allocation districts for 30 years. Dickens says the commission backed a more than $1 billion plan to renovate the Fulton County Jail instead of investing in underserved neighborhoods. County commissioners say they opted out because of their own financial obligations. Dickens, a black man, says the city's $80 million offer to sell the Atlanta City Detention Center to the county is no longer on the table. The Atlanta City Council approved the tax allocation district's extensions, but participation from Fulton County or Atlanta Public Schools is needed for the financing plan to move forward. A large music festival in Atlanta is taking a break this year. The founder of One Music Fest announced that the event will be back in 2027 as they reimagine a new experience and new strategies. The event typically happens in the fall. Attendance at the festival has grown to more than 100,000 people from all over the country since it first started 16 years ago. It has been a staple for highlighting Black culture in Atlanta. I'm Alexandria Ikemoni on your home for Black News First, the Black Information Network.
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3: The Black Information Network. In New Orleans, two judges on the Orleans Parish Criminal Court are warning about possible delayed justice after a state Supreme Court decision. The court recently upheld a state law eliminating three judgeships from the bench. Judges Simone Levine, Rhonda Good Douglas, and John Fuller will no longer have seats after January 1st. Good Douglas and Fuller are both Black. Fox 8 in New Orleans spoke to Good Douglas.
4: Unfortunately, for people that are charged with crimes and people that are victims of crimes, it's going to take more time for these cases to process through the system.
3: Fuller filed a lawsuit claiming the state legislator did not have the votes to pass the bill, but the state Supreme Court's ruling settled the matter after months of legal battles. The Saints are rewarding their best player with a huge contract. ESPN reports the team extended Chris Olave to a four-year deal worth up to $132 million, which includes $90 million in guaranteed money. The sides have been in discussions for almost a year. Then on the team, wide receiver Jalen Polk is retiring from football. The Saints acquired Polk last season from New England in exchange for a 2027 sixth-round draft pick. The 24-year-old missed the two most recent practices because of personal reasons. Both are Black men. Then, Georgia Democrats are energizing their base ahead of this fall's midterms. Leaders met over the weekend in Savannah for the party's state convention, which focused mostly on cost of living. The Democrats' nominee for lieutenant governor, State Senator Josh McLaurin, added that voters are tired of children being in charge of government. Keisha Lance Bottoms, a Black woman, claimed her opponent, Rick Jackson, wants to be Trump's favorite governor, but she wants to be the favorite governor of everyone in the state. Lance Bottoms was the former mayor of Atlanta. Atlanta Mayor Andre Dickens is criticizing the Fulton County Commission for rejecting his proposal to extend six tax allocation districts for 30 years. Dickens says the commission backed a more than $1 billion plan to renovate the Fulton County Jail instead of investing in underserved neighborhoods. County commissioners say they opted out because of their own financial obligations. Dickens, a Black man, says the city's $80 million offer to sell the Atlanta City Detention Center to the county is no longer on the table. The Atlanta City Council approved the tax allocation district's extensions, but participation from Fulton County or Atlanta Public Schools is needed for the financing plan to move forward. A large music festival in Atlanta is taking a break this year. The founder of One Music Fest announced that the event will be back in 2027 as they reimagine a new experience and new strategies. The event typically happens in the fall. Attendance at the festival has grown to more than 100,000 people from all over the country since it first started 16 years ago. It has been a staple for highlighting Black culture in Atlanta. I'm Alexandria Ikemoni on your home for Black News First, the Black Information Network.
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0: I'm Bill Black with another Bet You Didn't Know music fact. So I know you know this song. Yeah, It Feels Good by Tony. But nobody in the group is named Tony. So how did they get their name? On a recent interview with The Breakfast Club, lead singer Raphael Sadiq explains.
5: Dwayne used to put this perm in his hair called a curly kid.
6: Pretty Tony.
5: So Dwayne said if he would go to school on the first day, his name is Dwayne, but his teacher would call him Tony. And his hair was so done that they would say like three times like he was Italian, like Tony. Mm-hmm. He was playing at this wedding reception and didn't have a name. It was our manager and his brother turned around like, what's the name of the group? We didn't have a name of the group, but we just laughed and said Tony. And then when he said, ladies and gentlemen, Tony, we looked at it like,
6: that's it.
5: Whatever that is sounded right.
0: Rest in heaven to Dwayne Wiggins of the group Tony. I'm Bill Black with another Bet You Didn't Know music fact on the Black Information Network.
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1: Maybe there was once somebody. You ever heard Patti LaBelle talk about the time she was engaged
4: to Otis Williams of the Temptations? And then he gave me this beautiful ring and

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1: The Black Information Network. Now to Chicago, Illinois. That's where we're learning Illinois Secretary of State Alexei Janulius is joining the crowded Chicago mayor's race. He has announced his candidacy, confirming months of rumors.
2: Because I believe something with every ounce of my being. Chicago's greatest days are still ahead of us.
1: The Chicago native has served as Secretary of State since January of 2023. He joins a list of other candidates running for mayor, including Illinois Comptroller Susana Mendoza, U.S. Representative Mike Quigley, Matt Brewer, Dr. Nisa Lee, and George Cardenas. According to the Census Bureau Quick Facts data, 27.9% of the city's residents identify as Black or African American. As many of you know, tomorrow is another big primary election day with Michigan voters among those heading to the polls. In Michigan, Black Lansing Elections Office Chairperson Devin Lloyd has some advice for voters.
3: You can actually preview your ballot online before you come in to vote. Make sure you're making an informed decision and make sure you're voting.
1: More than a million Michigan voters have already cast their ballots in the Democratic and Republican races for governor, the U.S. Senate, U.S. House, State House, and State Senate. Detroit's racial demographics are predominantly Black or African American, making up roughly 75% of the city's population. PBS reports the city historically has a light voter turnout. In St. Louis, Missouri, a Black man has been charged with second-degree murder in the fatal shooting of a mother of five at a Ferguson gas station. St. Louis County officials have announced the arrest of Marcus Evans and the death of 35-year-old Shaquilla Martin. Martin was shot and killed in late June while walking back to her car with her two children. A press conference on the arrest has been scheduled. Well, it was quite a gathering in Marquette Park in Chicago, Illinois. Thousands of people gathered for a peaceful march honoring Dr. Martin Luther King Jr. and the Chicago Freedom Movement. Unlike the violent protests of 1966, this event brought people from diverse backgrounds together in a journey towards peace. Dr. King's daughter, Dr. Bernice King, delivered a powerful speech calling for courage in the fight for justice. Mayor Brandon Johnson and rapper Common, both of whom are Black, were among the notable attendees at this event. And finally, a free health fair was held recently in Detroit, Michigan. Mark Elsie, the Black president of 100 Black Men of Greater Detroit Incorporated, says the group is dedicated to improving the quality of life in the African-American community. Inspired by his father, Gene Elsie, a former radio disc jockey and community advocate, Mark Elsie leads initiatives like Man Up for Better Health Fair to address health disparities in the Black community. For more international, national, state, and local news impacting the Black community, listen to the Black Information Network on the iHeartRadio app or log on to BINnews.com. 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
5: Born into slavery in 1800 on a South Carolina plantation, when it was illegal for enslaved people to be literate, David Drake would become the first enslaved potter to inscribe his work, sometimes with poetry. I wonder where is all my relations, friendship to all and every nation, an act of resistance that some speculate cost him his leg. Known as Dave the Potter, he produced alkaline glazed stoneware jugs. It is estimated he created as many as 40,000 pieces in his lifetime. Due to the systemic erasure of enslaved people's history, biographical information is sparse, but auction records indicate David Drake had several enslavers before emancipation. Recent attention to David's work has also exposed the art world's long-standing blind spot for the utilitarian. Even though jugs and quilts were the only available outlet for subjugated genius. In 2020, one of his jugs sold for $369,000. His descendants have received no reparations. And that's a fact. I'm Wesson Tishome for the Black Information Network.
0: I'm Mike Island with BIN News Now. The return of school is running right into a heat wave in many parts of the U.S. According to WHBQ, school is back in session amid a heat wave and non-working HVAC systems. In the South, Shelby County, Tennessee school board member Tawana Murphy is ensuring that things are getting done. Murphy, who is African American, says inspections have been taking place.
6: We've actually been making sure that the air was on throughout the week. We've been

putting together his fourth album, he was accepting submissions of songs. Enter Brother Number Two. Brother Number Two submits a song for Brother Number One's album, but Brother Number One says, uh-uh, that's trash. So Brother Number

0: 24-year-old Elizabeth Liz Waddell said in a statement last week that he agrees with local authorities that foul play was not a factor in her disappearance.
1: Investigators have also received several eyewitness accounts indicating that she was seen swimming in the open water. They seek answers, and we are here to provide those answers. It is our hope that Elizabeth will be found and found alive and well.
0: Authorities in Grenada say Waddell was last seen swimming in the ocean July 22nd and was never captured on surveillance video returning to shore. Waddell's family says the investigation will continue. After roughly 4 months, Raleigh's water restrictions are being lifted. The restrictions were first put into place in April as drought conditions worsened in the region, resulting in Falls Lake water capacity dropping. Following periods of heavy rain over the last few weeks, Falls Lake, Lake Benson, and Lake Wheeler have all seen water levels increase. This made way for water restrictions to be lifted beginning today. UNC football general manager Michael Lombardi says he doesn't know why the university placed him on paid administrative leave. In a statement from his attorney, Lombardi says he's fully cooperating and looking forward to cleaning his name while asking the public not to rush to judgment. UNC has only said the investigation involves a personal matter and hopes the review moves quickly. Jodeci is announcing a U.S. tour in celebration of the 35th anniversary of their album, Forever My Lady. The 36-city tour will kick off October 24th in San Francisco and will hit major cities like L.A., Chicago, Detroit, and Houston. It'll wrap up December 19th in Charlotte. The anniversary tour follows the July 17th reissue of Jodeci's debut album. Tickets for the tour are on sale now. 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I'm Misty Jordan on your home for Black News First, the Black Information Network.
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3: 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It's more than just menus. It's a movement.
4: And so we really want to create something that was more all-inclusive to the creative things we were seeing happening in the food scene.
3: That's one of the three founders, Fallon Farrell.
4: As we've grown through the years, we've literally watched businesses start off as like a pop-up food tent and now having like two or three locations.
3: From soul food kitchens to hidden gem caterers, Black Restaurant Week shines a light where it's long been missing. It's helped generate tens of millions of dollars for Black-owned businesses, keeping legacies alive and creating new ones. And it's part of Black history still being written every time a diner takes that first bite. I'm Esther Dillard for the Black Information Network.
5: 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I'm Charlamagne Tha God, host of the world's most dangerous morning show, The Breakfast Club, and my history lives here.
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8: 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Howard University says over 200 students have been re-enrolled after over 500 were told they could not start classes. Texas in August.
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9: During a conversation with Representative Jasmine Crockett, Black Representative LaMonica McIvory criticized the Democratic Party's response to McIvory's case.
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12: Cell phones have been an integral part of connecting our modern world. But did you know a Black nuclear engineer pioneered the technology for them? Henry Thomas Sampson was born in 1934 in Jackson, Mississippi. He earned his bachelor's degree in chemical engineering from Purdue University in 1956, followed by his master's degree from UCLA in 1961 and his PhD shortly after. In 1971, Henry Sampson created the Gamma Electric Cell. It's a device which produced long-lasting power to satellites. Sampson's innovation caught the attention of the Motorola Company, which then placed his patented technology into their telephones. This eventually led to the very first telephone calls being made using cell phones. Henry Sampson passed on June 4th, 2015. His genius and Black excellence helped create the globally connected world we share today. This is Tammy Eswick for the Black Information Network.
13: 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I'm Mike Strautmanis, and my history lives here.
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14: Hour. President Trump says the Iranian regime is unbelievably duplicitous after they denied that talks were taking place today. In a post on Truth Social, Trump said whether Iran wants to admit it or not, the two sides are talking about Iran not having a nuclear weapon. Two senators who were holding out say they will now vote to confirm Todd Blanche as the next attorney general. And voters in Michigan, Missouri, Kansas, Virginia, and Washington State will head to the polls tomorrow for another big primary election day in America. I'm Amber Payton. And that's what's trending.
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0: UNC football general manager Michael Lombardi says he doesn't know why the university placed him on paid administrative leave. In a statement from his attorney, Lombardi says he's fully cooperating and looks forward to clearing his name while asking the public not to rush to judgment. UNC has said only that the investigation involves a personal matter and hopes the review moves quickly. Brittany Griner filed for divorce from her wife in Georgia's Fulton County. The WNBA star married her wife, Sherelle, in 2018. They share a 2-year-old son. Court documents show the couple separated July 24th, with Brittany Griner saying their marriage was irretrievably broken. It's trade deadline day in Major League Baseball. Contenders will be looking to make their final moves in hopes of making a deep postseason run while also shedding expiring contracts. Trades can be made until 6 o'clock p.m. Eastern. And NFL training camps will continue this week. The preseason also kicks off with a Hall of Fame game Thursday between the Panthers and the Cardinals in Canton. The Rams, Chargers, and 49ers will all begin preseason play next week. With the latest in sports, I'm Misty Jordan on the Black Information Network, your home for Black news first.
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23: The long-running feud between Candy Burris and Tamar Braxton is heating up again. On her Speak On It podcast, Burris said she intentionally ignored Braxton during an encounter at last month's Essence Festival, saying she refuses to be cordial with someone she believes has repeatedly spoken negatively about her.
24: I was sitting there looking at her crazy because I'm like, why is she over here acting like she's trying to shake my hand in here when this lady talks crazy about me on a regular basis?
23: Burris also accused Braxton of seeking attention by mentioning her name. The pair's rocky relationship dates back years, with Braxton recently insisting she wants peace and doesn't want any ongoing beef. Elsewhere in entertainment, Nas is set to receive one of BMI's highest honors. The legendary rapper will be presented with the BMI Icon Award in recognition of his songwriting achievements and lasting impact on hip-hop. The ceremony will celebrate the songwriters, producers, and publishers behind the year's biggest R&B and hip-hop hits. The 2026 BMI R&B Hip-Hop Awards take place August 26th in L.A. With the latest in entertainment, I'm Morgan Wood on the Black Information Network.
25: In 2019, marine scientists discovered the remains of the Clotilda at the bottom of Alabama's Mobile River. The Clotilda is believed to be the last known intact U.S. slave ship. In 1860, the Clotilda smuggled 110 Africans to Alabama, decades after the importation of slaves was outlawed in the United States. To hide the crime, the ship's captain, William Foster, burned and sunk the ship. Surviving ancestors of that final harrowing journey went on to establish Africatown, which still exists today. In her best-selling book, Barracoon, released in 2018, Zora Neale Hurston tells the story of Cudjoe Lewis, the last enslaved African on the Clotilda. The book details Lewis's experiences aboard the slave ship and his role in founding Africatown. Lewis died in 1935 at the age of 94. Africatown and the Clotilda are an intricate part of the national conversation about reparations, highlighting the lasting legacy of this dark chapter in American history. I'm Andrea Coleman on the Black Information Network.
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26: Gamoni, on your home for Black News First, the Black Information Network. In New Orleans, one of the judges on the Orleans Parish Criminal Court is raising concerns about the possible delays in the justice system following a state Supreme Court decision. The court recently upheld a state law eliminating three judgeships from the bench. Judges Simone Levine, Rhonda Good Douglas, and John Fuller will no longer have seats after January 1st. Good Douglas and Fuller are both Black. Levine shares her thoughts with Fox 8.
27: It is going to take some time for us all to get up to speed to be able to get those caseloads down again and ensure that we're really getting justice for New Orleans. At points like this, it is so essential that we ensure that New Orleans continues to have a voice, pushes back, fights against other regions of our state telling us what to do here in New Orleans.
26: It's reported Fuller has decided to not run again, but the other two plan to. Good Douglas says there's no choice but to run against her colleague. The Saints are rewarding their best player with a huge contract. ESPN reports the team extended Chris Olave to a four-year deal worth up to $132 million, which includes $90 million in guaranteed money. The sides have been in discussions for almost a year. Olave caught 100 passes for more than 1,100 yards to go with 9 touchdowns last season. Then on the team, wide receiver Jalen Polk is retiring from football. The Saints acquired Polk last season from New England in exchange for a 2027 sixth-round draft pick. Polk spent the entire 2025 season injured. The 24-year-old missed the two most recent practices because of personal reasons. Both are black men. Then, Georgia Democrats are energizing their base ahead of this fall's midterms. Leaders met over the weekend in Savannah for the party's state convention, which focused mostly on cost of living. The Democrats' nominee for lieutenant governor, State Senator Josh McLaurin, added that voters are tired of children being in charge of government. Keisha Lance Bottoms, a black woman, claimed her opponent, Rick Jackson, wants to be Trump's favorite governor, but she wants to be the favorite governor of everyone in the state. Lance Bottoms was a former mayor of Atlanta. Atlanta Mayor Andre Dickens is criticizing the Fulton County Commission for rejecting his proposal to extend six tax allocation districts for 30 years. Dickens says the commission backed a more than $1 billion plan to renovate the Fulton County Jail instead of investing in underserved neighborhoods. County commissioners say they opted out because of their own financial obligations. Dickens, a black man, says the city's $80 million offer to sell the Atlanta City Detention Center to the county is no longer on the table. The Atlanta City Council approved the tax allocation district's extensions, but participation from Fulton County or Atlanta Public Schools is needed for the financing plan to move forward. I'm Alexandria Ikamoni on your home for Black News First, the Black Information Network.
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0: possession, and he later acknowledged he was also selling it at the time, calling it a bad decision from his youth. He did not serve time and instead went into a pre-trial diversion program, which he says was all part of what helped to change his life for the better going forward. Donald spent 3 years at HBCU FAMU before graduating elsewhere. Well, it's a unique accusation in Houston, Texas, for a black funeral director named Unique Green.
1: I don't have nothing to say.
0: When asked about his activities by reporters leading to several felony charges, this is what he did have to say.
2: Did you forge those documents?
1: Did your mother forge them? Did your mom forge them?
0: Investigators say Green claimed to be the spouse of a man who died last year and used fraudulent documents to illegally get control of $2 million in financial assets. Green is out of jail on bail on an $800,000 bond. And it's not at HBCU, but black students who attend Rice University in Houston are among those who could benefit from a major expansion of its investment financial aid program, which extends free tuition to students from families earning up to $200,000 a year. Students from families earning less than $100,000 will get full coverage of tuition plus mandatory fees, room, and board. The university said the change is designed to open the door to more talented students, to give families clearer information about college costs, and to help graduates pursue their goals without student debt. For more stories of interest to the black community, log on to BINnews.com. 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
5: I'm Kevin Brown with another look at modern day black history you should know. On January 6, 2021, as chaos engulfed the U.S. Capitol,
6: multiple capital entries,
5: a group of black officers stood as pillars of resilience and bravery. Among them was Capitol Police Officer Eugene Goodman, who diverted rioters away from the Senate chamber, potentially saving countless lives. Lieutenant Michael Byrd also faced a dire situation, protecting lawmakers from an advancing mob. His decisive actions safeguarded those entrusted to his care. And Officer Harry Dunn fought back against physical threats and racial slurs, standing firm in the defense of the Capitol and democracy. These black officers and many others remind us that the strength of our democracy lies in those who protect it. So let's never forget to honor their heroism and strive for a nation worthy of their sacrifice. For the Black Information Network, I'm Kevin Brown.
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5: I'm Kevin Brown on your home for 24/7 News, the Black Information Network. Cook County Board President Tony Prickwinkle in Illinois issued a disaster proclamation in response to severe weather, including tornadoes that hit the region on July 27. The storms caused thunderstorms, flash flooding, downed trees, power outages, and structural damage in various municipalities. The National Weather Service confirmed EF1 and EF0 tornadoes in several areas, leading to collaboration among local, state, and emergency response agencies to support affected communities. The Cook County Department of Emergency Management and Regional Security is coordinating recovery efforts, providing equipment, and working with partners like ComEd and the Red Cross. Residents are encouraged to report damages online to access available assistance and resources. A 30-year-old unhoused man in Vallejo, California, was detained in connection with two killings and an assault with a firearm. Angelo Castillo Ramirez was identified as the suspect in the shootings that occurred on July 28th, resulting in two deaths. Ramirez was located and taken into custody by police without incident. He admitted to committing both homicides and assault during an interview with detectives. The case is under review by the Solano County District Attorney's Office, and anyone with information is encouraged to contact the Vallejo Police Department. Washington State's primary election is Tuesday, August 4th. Voters are deciding all of Washington's congressional districts, state legislators, members of the Supreme Court, local and county offices, along with local measures. As of Friday, turnout was just 15%. It's too late to drop ballots in the mailbox. Voters must place ballots in official county drop boxes by 8 p.m. Tuesday or go to the post office and ask for a manual postmark. The Royal Court is set for Chicago's upcoming Bud Billiken Parade, which is the largest African-American parade in the country. Correspondent Perry Williams reports.
6: 11-year-old Lawrence Williams was crowned king and 12-year-old Lila Wilson was named the queen at yesterday's coronation ceremony at the South Shore Cultural Center. Mayor Brandon Johnson was in attendance.
7: We have so much to be proud about in Chicago, a rich history, particularly around the experience of black folks.
6: The 95th annual Bud Billiken Parade kicks off this Saturday. I'm Perry Williams.
5: No injuries reported after a Link light rail train derailed late Saturday night at the International District Chinatown station in Seattle. Happened before midnight as fans from the Ed Sheeran concert were headed home. The train was out of service, no passengers on board. On Sunday, parts of the 1 and 2 lines were suspended and shuttle buses moved passengers while work continued to move the train. The investigation into what caused the train to derail is ongoing. Court Smith, founded in Oakland, California in 2014 by Courtney Smith, aims to create performance wear that reflects the culture of basketball. The brand focuses on making athletes look good and feel good on and off the court while building partnerships that give athletes a stake in the products. With support from the ICA Fund and J.P. Morgan Chase, Court Smith received a loan to acquire a local manufacturing business, strengthening its supply chain and creating local jobs. The company's revenue grew by 259% from 2021 to 2025. I'm Kevin Brown on your home for Black News First, the Black Information Network.
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9: On September 17th, 2009, 24-year-old Mytrese Richardson disappeared without a trace in the woods near Malibu, California. She had been arrested at a beachside restaurant for failing to pay a tab and taken to the Lost Hills Sheriff Station.
10: You know, I mean, she's not from that area, and I would hate to wake up to a morning report. Lost somewhere with her head chopped off.
11: At least in the station here, she will be separated, so nobody's going to be with her. So at least that's, you know, the plus thing, so you don't have to worry about her safety.
9: This is the same sheriff station where Mel Gibson was taken to sober up after his drunken rant and then safely driven back to his car. There was no courtesy ride for Mytrese, the young African-American non-celebrity.
12: They knew that she had been released with no car, no money, no cell phone, nothing. And in the dead of night, her mom calls the next morning to tell them that she never came home. And it's like, oh, well, she probably just, you know, she'll, they were just very nonchalant and casual about it.
10: She doesn't know the area. She's never been in your area.
13: Well, I think she's depressed. That's what has me.
11: That's worth you more than just her. Okay.
9: The police released her just after midnight.
14: There was nothing right. They had my treats. Victimized from the moment they knew that she was not in the right state of mind she needed to be in. And she needed help. She should have went to a hospital.
9: Mytrese disappeared into the darkness and was never seen alive again. I'm Katherine Townsend, a private investigator, investigative journalist, and host of the podcast Helen Gone. In the third season of Helen Gone, we're going to try to find out what really happened to Mytrese Richardson.
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9: The opinions, beliefs, and viewpoints expressed in this commentary are those of the author and do not necessarily represent those of BIN and its founding partners and employees.
15: I'm James C. Harris, and I have something to say. What happened to all the outrage? Not long ago, it seemed like every time you opened social media, America was on fire. Every scroll brought another protest, another march, another angry crowd. Today, it's remarkably quiet. Now, I'm not saying protests have stopped. They haven't. I'm saying they no longer dominate the conversation the way they once did. And here's what caught my attention. That change seems to coincide with Washington taking a chainsaw to USAID. Now, let me be clear. I cannot prove USAID funded protest organizers, and I'm not claiming that it did, but I can recognize a pattern. The outrage machine got noticeably quieter around the same time billions of taxpayer dollars came under intense scrutiny. Maybe it's just a coincidence. Maybe the algorithm shifted, or maybe some of what we were told was spontaneous grassroots activism wasn't nearly as spontaneous as we were led to believe. That's a question worth asking. And it's not just politics. Have you noticed what's happening in music? For years, rap music dominated American culture, radio, streaming, advertising, even the national conversation. Today, it doesn't seem to have the same cultural grip. Meanwhile, Michael Jackson, a man who has been gone for years, is climbing charts and playlists again. That's interesting. Maybe Americans are rediscovering timeless music. Or maybe when artificial promotion slows down, people naturally return to what they genuinely enjoy. The same question applies to politics. If outrage has to be constantly amplified to stay alive, how authentic was it in the first place? If a cultural trend has to be endlessly promoted to remain relevant, maybe it wasn't as organic as we were told. Real culture doesn't need life support. Real movements don't need constant artificial amplification. They endure because people freely choose them. I'm not asking you to believe my theory. I'm asking you to trust your own eyes. Look at what's changed. Draw your own conclusions. Because facts matter, patterns matter, and free people should never be afraid to notice either. I'm James C. Harris for the Black Information Network.
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16: Our Idaho police say lives were likely saved by an armed Good Samaritan and an off-duty state trooper during a deadly fast food restaurant shooting on Saturday. Parts of eastern Washington state are under serious threat from massive wildfires. And movie theaters are celebrating the biggest weekend box office in history. Spider-Man: Brand New Day scaled to the top of the charts with a $355 million debut, making it the second largest opening weekend on record. I'm Amber Payton, and that's what's trending.
4: 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Eye on HBCUs. Covering the latest news, sports, and events at our historically Black colleges and universities. Here's Morgan Wood.
17: Forbes has released its first ever ranking dedicated exclusively to historically Black colleges and universities, highlighting the schools it says best prepare students for long-term success. The Mecca, Howard University, topped the list of private HBCUs, followed by Spelman, Morehouse, Xavier University of Louisiana, and Hampton. On the public side, North Carolina A&T claimed the number one spot with Florida A&M, Prairie View A&M, Morgan State, and the University of the Virgin Islands rounding out the top five. The rankings evaluated 20 HBCUs using factors including graduate salaries, return on investment, student debt, graduation rates, and alumni outcomes. Forbes says the list is designed to recognize institutions that continue to deliver strong academic value while producing leaders across business, government, medicine, education, and beyond. With the latest HBCU news, I'm Morgan Wood on the Black Information Network, your home for Black news first.
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4: I'm Kevin Brown on your home for 24/7 news, the Black Information Network. Cook County Board President Tony Prickwinkle in Illinois issued a disaster proclamation in response to severe weather, including tornadoes that hit the region on July 27. The storms caused thunderstorms, flash flooding, downed trees, power outages, and structural damage in various municipalities. The National Weather Service confirmed EF1 and EF0 tornadoes in several areas, leading to collaboration among local, state, and emergency response agencies to support affected communities. The Cook County Department of Emergency Management and Regional Security is coordinating recovery efforts, providing equipment, and working with partners like ComEd and the Red Cross. Residents are encouraged to report damages online to access available assistance and resources. A 30-year-old unhoused man in Vallejo, California, was detained in connection with two killings and an assault with a firearm. Angelo Castillo Ramirez was identified as the suspect in the shootings that occurred on July 28, resulting in two deaths. Ramirez was located and taken into custody by police without incident. He admitted to committing both homicides and assault during an interview with detectives. The case is under review by the Solano County District Attorney's Office, and anyone with information is encouraged to contact the Vallejo Police Department. Washington State's primary election is Tuesday, August 4th. Voters are deciding all of Washington's congressional districts, state legislators, members of the Supreme Court, local and county offices, along with local measures. As of Friday, turnout was just 15%. It's too late to drop ballots in the mailbox. Voters must place ballots in official county drop boxes by 8 p.m. Tuesday or go to the post office and ask for a manual postmark. The Royal Court is set for Chicago's upcoming Bud Billiken Parade, which is the largest African-American parade in the country. Correspondent Perry Williams reports.
5: 11-year-old Lawrence Williams was crowned king and 12-year-old Lila Wilson was named the queen at yesterday's coronation ceremony at the South Shore Cultural Center. Mayor Brandon Johnson was in attendance.
6: We have so much to be proud about in Chicago, a rich history, particularly around the experience of Black folks.
5: The 95th annual Bud Billiken Parade kicks off this Saturday. I'm Perry Williams.
4: No injuries reported after a Link light rail train derailed late Saturday night at the International District Chinatown station in Seattle. Happened before midnight as fans from the Ed Sheeran concert were headed home. The train was out of service, no passengers on board. On Sunday, parts of the 1 and 2 lines were suspended and shuttle buses moved passengers while work continued to move the train. The investigation into what caused the train to derail is ongoing. Court Smith, founded in Oakland, California in 2014 by Courtney Smith, aims to create performance wear that reflects the culture of basketball. The brand focuses on making athletes look good and feel good on and off the court while building partnerships that give athletes a stake in the products. With support from the ICA Fund and J.P. Morgan Chase, Court Smith received a loan to acquire a local manufacturing business, strengthening its supply chain and creating local jobs. The company's revenue grew by 259% from 2021 to 2025. I'm Kevin Brown on your home for Black News First, the Black Information Network.
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12: With the Black Information Network. 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We don't filter your experience through someone else's lens. We lead with the facts, and we create black voices every step of the way. Whether it's Supreme Court decisions, local elections, or health disparities, we're breaking it down so you can make sense of it. The Black Information Network is not just a news service, it's a public service. 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With Black News First, this is the Black Information Network.
13: The opinions, beliefs, and viewpoints expressed in this commentary are those of the author and do not necessarily represent those of BIN and its founding partners and employees.
14: I'm James C. Harris, and I have something to say. What happened to all the outrage? Not long ago, it seemed like every time you opened social media, America was on fire. Every scroll brought another protest, another march, another angry crowd. Today, it's remarkably quiet. Now, I'm not saying protests have stopped. They haven't. I'm saying they no longer dominate the conversation the way they once did. And here's what caught my attention. That change seems to coincide with Washington taking a chainsaw to USAID. Now, let me be clear. I cannot prove USAID funded protests.

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2: I'm Bill Black with another Bet You Didn't Know music fact. Some R&B tracks are so good that the instrumental was used to make other hits throughout the years.
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2: The Bars' 1983 hit, Stay With Me. Speed up the track just a little bit, and you get the Notorious B.I.G.'s One More Chance. Fast forward again, slow it down just a little bit, and you get Ashanti's Foolish. Then slow it down a little bit more, and we bring it up.

0: lockbox or a trigger lock. And black renters across Texas are among those getting somewhat of a break as apartment rents tumble following a historic construction boom. This is something people around the country wish they could also get. Latest report shows one-bedroom rents fell over 16% in Austin, 14% in Houston. Dallas dropped almost 10%, while San Antonio fell over 9%. Researchers say an abundance of available apartments is pushing rents lower and prompting landlords to offer deals that can include several weeks of free rent. I'm Mike Stevens on your home for Black News First, the Black Information Network.
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3: I'm Bill Black with another Bet You Didn't Know music fact. We all know this song.
4: Oh, what's going on? What's going on? What's going on? What's going on? Yeah, what's going on? What's going on?
3: That's Marvin Gaye's What's Going On, recorded in 1970. It's a song about war, racism, and things African Americans were going through at that time. Now, on background vocals of this song were legendary Detroit Lions Lynn Berry and Mel Farr. After he recorded the song, Gaye told Berry and Farr he wanted to try out for the Detroit Lions. Because Lions coach Jim Schmidt was a fan of Marvin, he agreed to take the meeting. But when he found out he had never played football, not even in high school, he said no to a tryout. So even though Marvin never got to give us classic football moves, he left us with a legacy of songs. I'm Bill Black, and that's another Bet You Didn't Know music fact on the Black Information Network.
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6: I'm Kevin Brown on your home for 24/7 news, the Black Information Network. Cook County Board President Tony Prickwinkle in Illinois issued a disaster proclamation in response to severe weather, including tornadoes that hit the region on July 27. The storms caused thunderstorms, flash flooding, downed trees, power outages, and structural damage in various municipalities. The National Weather Service confirmed EF1 and EF0 tornadoes in several areas, leading to collaboration among local, state, and emergency response agencies to support affected communities. The Cook County Department of Emergency Management and Regional Security is coordinating recovery efforts, providing equipment, and working with partners like ComEd and the Red Cross. Residents are encouraged to report damages online to access available assistance and resources. A 30-year-old unhoused man in Vallejo, California, was detained in connection with two killings and an assault with a firearm. Angelo Castillo Ramirez was identified as the suspect in the shootings that occurred on July 28th, resulting in two deaths. Ramirez was located and taken into custody by police without incident. He admitted to committing both homicides and assault during an interview with detectives. The case is under review by the Solano County District Attorney's Office, and anyone with information is encouraged to contact the Vallejo Police Department. Washington State's primary election is Tuesday, August 4th. Voters are deciding all of Washington's congressional districts, state legislators, members of the Supreme Court, local and county offices, along with local measures. As of Friday, turnout was just 15%. It's too late to drop ballots in the mailbox. Voters must place ballots in official county drop boxes by 8 p.m. Tuesday or go to the post office and ask for a manual postmark. The Royal Court is set for Chicago's upcoming Bud Billiken Parade, which is the largest African-American parade in the country. Correspondent Perry Williams reports.
7: 11-year-old Lawrence Williams was crowned king and 12-year-old Lila Wilson was named the queen at yesterday's coronation ceremony at the South Shore Cultural Center. Mayor Brandon Johnson was in attendance.
8: We have so much to be proud about in Chicago, a rich history, particularly around the experience of black folks.
7: The 95th annual Bud Billiken Parade kicks off this Saturday. I'm Perry Williams.
6: No injuries reported after a Link light rail train derailed late Saturday night at the International District Chinatown station in Seattle. Happened before midnight as fans from the Ed Sheeran concert were headed home. The train was out of service, no passengers on board. On Sunday, parts of the 1 and 2 lines were suspended and shuttle buses moved passengers while work continued to move the train. The investigation into what caused the train to derail is ongoing. Court Smith, founded in Oakland, California in 2014 by Courtney Smith, aims to create performance wear that reflects the culture of basketball. The brand focuses on making athletes look good and feel good on and off the court while building partnerships that give athletes a stake in the products. With support from the ICA Fund and J.P. Morgan Chase, Courtsmith received a loan to acquire a local manufacturing business, strengthening its supply chain and creating local jobs. The company's revenue grew by 259% from 2021 to 2025. I'm Kevin Brown on your home for Black News First, the Black Information Network.
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10: On September 17th, 2009, 24-year-old Mitrice Richardson disappeared without a trace in the woods near Malibu, California. She had been arrested at a beachside restaurant for failing to pay a tab and taken to the Lost Hills Sheriff's Station.
11: You know, I mean, she's not from that area, and I would hate to wake up to a morning report. Lost somewhere with her head chopped off.
12: At least in the station here, she will be separated, so nobody's going to be with her. So at least that's, you know, the plus thing, so you don't have to worry about her safety.
10: This is the same sheriff's station where Mel Gibson was taken to sober up after his drunken rant and then safely driven back to his car. There was no courtesy ride for Mitrice, the young African-American non-celebrity.
13: They knew that she had been released with no car, no money, no cell phone, nothing. And in the dead of night, her mom calls the next morning to tell them that she never came home. And it's like, oh, well, she probably just, you know, they were just very nonchalant and casual about it.
11: She doesn't know the area. She's never been in your area. Well, I think she's depressed. That's what has me.
12: That's worth you more than just her. Okay.
10: The police released her just after midnight.
14: And there was nothing right. They had my treats victimized from the moment they knew that she was not in the right state of mind she needed to be in. And she needed help. She should have went to a hospital.
10: Mitrice disappeared into the darkness and was never seen alive again. I'm Katherine Townsend, a private investigator, investigative journalist, and host of the podcast Hell and Gone. In the third season of Hell and Gone, we're going to try to find out what really happened to Mitrice Richardson.
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15: The opinions, beliefs, and viewpoints expressed in this commentary are those of the author and do not necessarily represent those of BIN and its founding partners and employees.
16: I'm James C. Harris, and I have something to say. What happened to all the outrage? Not long ago, it seemed like every time you opened social media, America was on fire. Every scroll brought another protest, another march, another angry crowd. Today, it's remarkably quiet. Now, I'm not saying protests have stopped. They haven't. I'm saying they no longer dominate the conversation the way they once did. And here's what caught my attention. That change seems to coincide with Washington taking a chainsaw to USAID. Now, let me be clear. I cannot prove USAID funded protest organizers, and I'm not claiming that it did, but I can recognize a pattern. The outrage machine got noticeably quieter around the same time billions of taxpayer dollars came under intense scrutiny. Maybe it's just a coincidence. Maybe the algorithm shifted, or maybe some of what we were told was spontaneous grassroots activism wasn't nearly as spontaneous as we were led to believe. That's a question worth asking. And it's not just politics. Have you noticed what's happening in music? For years, rap music dominated American culture, radio, streaming, advertising, even the national conversation. Today, it doesn't seem to have the same cultural grip. Meanwhile, Michael Jackson, a man who has been gone for years, is climbing charts and playlists again. That's interesting. Maybe Americans are rediscovering timeless music. Or maybe when artificial promotion slows down, people naturally return to what they genuinely enjoy. The same question applies to politics. If outrage has to be constantly amplified to stay alive, how authentic was it in the first place? If a cultural trend has to be endlessly promoted to remain relevant, maybe it wasn't as organic as we were told. Real culture doesn't need life support. Real movements don't need constant artificial amplification. They endure because people freely choose them. I'm not asking you to believe my theory. I'm asking you to trust your own eyes. Look at what's changed. Draw your own conclusions. Because facts matter, patterns matter, and free people should never be afraid to notice either. I'm James C. Harris for the Black Information Network.
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17: What's trending this hour? The first two deaths of the cyclosporiasis outbreak are being reported. State officials in Michigan say the people who died after contracting the illness had significant underlying health conditions. Capital One says money laundering concerns are why it closed several accounts tied to President Trump and his businesses in 2021. And speaking on CNN's State of the Union, Health and Human Services Secretary Robert F. Kennedy Jr. says children should be vaccinated for measles. I'm Amber Payton, and that's what's trending.
1: 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Eye on HBCUs. Covering the latest news, sports, and events at our historically black colleges and universities. Here's Morgan Wood.
18: Forbes has released its first ever ranking dedicated exclusively to historically black colleges and universities, highlighting the schools it says best prepare students for long-term success. The Mecca, Howard University, topped the list of private HBCUs, followed by Spelman, Morehouse, Xavier University of Louisiana, and Hampton. On the public side, North Carolina A&T claimed the number one spot with Florida A&M, Prairie View A&M, Morgan State, and the University of the Virgin Islands rounding out the top five. The rankings evaluated 20 HBCUs using factors including graduate salaries, return on investment, student debt, graduation rates, and alumni outcomes. Forbes says the list is designed to recognize institutions that continue to deliver strong academic value while producing leaders across business, government, medicine, education, and beyond. With the latest HBCU news, I'm Morgan Wood on the Black Information Network, your home for Black news first.
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21: 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But let's see, all my God kids love Taylor Swift so much. 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They're like, you have to listen, Gma, to the song. And look, and can I buy it? And can I get it? So it's definitely some Taylor Swift happening around me going on. And she's super cool. I also really appreciate the way that she writes music and plays music and everything. 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I like ASAP Rocky. I like ASAP Ferg, too. So yeah, there's a lot of things I'm into.
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18: Former President Barack Obama is continuing one of his favorite summer traditions by releasing his annual playlist. The collection features more than 40 songs across hip-hop, R&B, gospel, jazz, rock, and international music. This year's lineup includes Doechii, SZA, Marvin Gaye, Nina Simone, Earth, Wind, and Fire, A Tribe Called Quest, Anderson .Paak, Drake, The Beatles, and Coldplay, to name a few. And Jacksonville comedian A-Train spoke with us exclusively, sharing his perspective on how comedy has long pushed the boundaries of race and racial humor.
22: Comedy has always been sensitive. You know what I'm saying? It started out that way. Matter of fact, if you look at the true definition of comedy, it's you you know, laughing at the expense of somebody else's, you know, pain, grief, or whatever. You know what I mean? And the problem is, as long as you're talking about something that this person isn't passionate about, then they would laugh.
18: A-Train has upcoming shows in New Jersey and his hometown of Jacksonville, Florida. With the latest in entertainment, I'm Morgan Wood on the Black Information Network, your home for Black News First.
0: I'm Bill Black with another Bet You Didn't Know music fact. So I just got through reading Mariah Carey's book, The Meaning of Mariah Carey. And in it, she talks about her and Derek Jeter had a brief fling from 97 to 1998 towards the end of her marriage to Tommy Mottola. She also revealed that Derek was the inspiration for this song.